0: territory that they like. They've been playing from behind for the better part of a week. They gave up two runs in the first inning on Friday, Saturday, and Sunday in Seattle. Now, they came back to win on night one. They came back to tie on Saturday and Sunday, eventually losing in the ninth inning both times. Giving up runs in the opening frame is not a very good way to do business. Twins will play for two. Sal hits into a ton of double plays. Pitch to Sal, who's off the outside corner. One ball, no strikes. Sal Perez leads all active players against the Twins in hits, homers, and runs batted in. And he's creeping up into the top 10 all time in a lot of those lists. Pitch on the way. Wide again, 2-0. For instance, 214 hits, that's 15th. Carl Yastrzemski, 321, is first, but a hit tonight, and he moves up the line just a little bit. 2-0. This ball in the air, left center field. Larnach over. He's going to catch it, but that is going to get the run home. Bobby Witt tags and scores. It's an RBI for Sal Perez. That's the 127th run batted in of his career against the Twins. It's another first-inning run given up by Minnesota. They're down 1-0 here at Kauffman.
1: Both Sal and Caglione got pitches up that they're getting to. Fastball's at the top of the zone. Joe ahead of Caglione, fell behind Sal. I'd like to see him try to run a ball in that sinker, get a ground ball.
0: There's Massey from the left side, try to get out of it with no further damage. And this ball in the air, left center field and deep. Long run back for Larnach. It hits the grass and rolls up against the wall. Here comes Jack Caglione. He's going to score. It's a first pitch RBI double the other way for Michael Massey. It's another two-run first inning given up by the Twins. And Joe Ryan is behind the eight ball yet again here in Kansas City. Boy, nothing cheap about that either. That ball was scalded. Now, that was a fastball down. The Perez sack fly was on a slider at the top of the zone.
1: Knee high, maybe just above. It was in the strike zone, and a good swing by Massey going the other way into the left center field gap.
0: So a runner at second. Here's Lofton. And again, you build up to the start of the game. You've got your guy on the mound, and you just are taking a punch in the nose here before three outs are recorded as Lofton takes high for a ball. Fourth straight start. The Twins give up two runs in the first inning. Here's the pitch. That drops in for a strike, and the count is 1-1. And something you said gets my spidey sense tingling, and that's when they're hitting the fastballs at the top of the zone, that's a bad sign.
1: Yeah, when he's not even he's not going to get swing and misses on all of those, but typically it's late.
0: Typically it's not crushed into the gap.
1: Yes, you're going to be late. It's going to be a foul ball. And just too good a contact. And back to what I said about the life. And you wonder, it looks a little better right now, but it's still not as lively, that fastball, as we're used to.
0: 2-1 is pulled foul. That was a breaking ball. And it's 2-2. And again, you've talked about it. Your job as a starting pitcher, you're not going to have your best stuff very often. How do you adjust and adapt to what you do have on a given night? And that's the battle for Joe right now.
1: And that's what the adjustment that he'll have to make, get out of this inning and then try to right the ship.
0: We saw Zebby and Prelip both right the ship after rough starts. So did Taj. Breaking ball pulled, and that's a foul ball up the third baseline. That was the knuckle curve. So with Lofton, and here's a guy you'd think you'd just run that heater up and in, but he's throwing him all breaking balls. He's only thrown him one fastball, and it was nowhere near the zone. Sweeper, knuckle curve, four seam, then sweeper, knuckle curve. Two balls, two strikes. And the pitch is off the hands, rolled towards short. Kreidler scoops it up and throws to first, and the inning is over as he got him to bounce that sinker to shortstop and end the frame. But another two-run first inning, and yet again, the Twins will play from behind. They're down 2-0 after one on your home for Twins baseball.
2: You've got a front row seat to the Twins, even in the backwoods. News Talk 830 WCCO.
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0: Cody Clemens leads off as the Twins begin their dig out as a strike called from Dobnak, and the count is 0-1. Twins hit the ball hard in a 1-2-3 top of the first, then gave up two runs in the bottom. Clemens skies one down the third baseline. It's 0-2. The last time the Royals saw Cody Clemens, he was hitting an ultimate grand slam against them. The man who threw that pitch, Matt Strom, he was DFA'd today. Guy who's had a wonderful career. West Fargo product. I don't think he'll be on the unemployed line long.
1: Lefty and breathing.
0: Here's the pitch, and it's high and wide, 1-2. Yeah, lefty breathing, and with the track record that Strom has, hasn't been his best year, but again, he has, as Liam Neeson would say, a very unique set of skills. Swinging miss by Clemens. He chased one down and in. Dobnak gets a strikeout, and he gets it on a changeup.
1: Yeah, sinker, changeup, sweeper to lefties, but the sinker the most used, and then the changeup.
0: Well, that change
1: good
0: up,
1: depth.
0: The changeup started down and ended up in the dirt.
1: Yep.
0: Dobnak with the goggles on, the big beard in place, facing Royce Lewis. 8-game hitting streak for Royce. First pitch is lined down the third baseline, and that's a fair ball down to the corner. Kind of hit against those hockey boards. Collins digs it out. Royce loping into second. There we go. Royce Lewis hunting a first pitch sweeper, and he pulls it into the left field corner for two bases, and the Twins have a base runner, and Royce has himself a 9-game hitting streak.
1: Some contact with some launch angle. Get a ball up in the air a little bit. Dobnak just didn't get the sweeper out far enough, outside corner, but Royce loves getting his arms extended.
0: We've talked about this with Royce. He's like Go-Go Gadget with the arms. Like he has long extension out
1: there. He covers both corners of the plate exceptionally well.
0: Here's Brooks Lee. First pitch to Brooks, a big swing and miss on a changeup. Interesting note I found today on Brooks Lee. Today is his 148th career road game. He's played 150 career home games. I mean, that's as close as you can get to even without being even. As the pitch down and in. His on-base plus slugging, which is a complicated formula and taking a lot of things into account, is identical home and road.
1: Really?
0: Over the course of those 297 games.
1: I mean, if you were going to use one word to describe Brooks, would it be consistent?
0: No. No, I would not say that would be the word. As the 1-1, a little tapper towards Dobnak, races off the mound. He grabs it. He flips underhand to Caglione. And he gets Lee for out number two as Lewis goes down to third. So dead even after all those games. This year, at home, it's 562, and on the road, it's 877. But for 297 games, dead even. Here's Alan Roden.
1: Take away the small sample size.
0: Yeah. It's one of those big two out at bats for the Twins. I know you're only down 2-0, but to pull a run back would be a nice touch here. Roden awaits and takes a first pitch for a strike, and the count is 0-1. Royals play deep. Lewis has the left side of the diamond basically to himself. He's about 40 feet down the line, looking right at Dobnak in his set. And Roden watches wide, and the count is 1-1. Now, with the lefty at the plate, we saw Brooks Lee in the base path, but because there's no defender down there, Lewis is in foul territory and well into foul territory as a backdoor breaking ball for a strike, 1-2. Running in the fair territory with a left-handed batter up when talking to the Twins, part of that is to prevent the back pick against teams who do it a lot.
1: This is two outs as well.
0: That's a good point. Is this ball lifted in the air into the right field corner but foul? And there's never going to be a throw to home in a two-out ground ball situation, so they're not worried about cutting off that angled throw with the ball in play like we saw the one Lee scored on. But had a long conversation with Mark Hallberg about it, why they did it, why they didn't do it earlier, why they started. And if you want a fascinating couple of hours and not know what direction it's going to go, just ask Mark Hallberg, a baseball player. What a great guy to talk to. A 1-2. And that's just high, 2-2. Like, you and Corey and I were at breakfast. What did we spend, about 2.5 hours yesterday?
1: Yeah, breakfast, 10:45 breakfast turned into going back to my room at like 1:15.
0: With my head just spinning with baseball ideas. Here's the 2-2. Sliced away by Roden, stays 2-2. It's a 2-0 lead for the Royals. We're in the top of the second. We do owe you an ID. We'll get that momentarily. After Roden knocks in Lewis. A gray night in Kansas City, first of three. If the Royals win even one game in this series, they'll win the season series. Here's the pitch. So I'm going to foul away. Take that 10 seconds for station ID on your home for Twins baseball.
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0: Lewis down the line. Royals up two. The pitch delivered. Swung on a foul tip that gets to the backstop. Fourth two-strike foul ball for Alan Roden in his first ever game here at Kauffman Stadium. Played his college ball in Omaha up I-29, home of the AAA affiliate for these Royals. Played a bunch of games there as a St. Paul Saint. First game at the K. 2-2 in the air, left field. Kyle Isbell drifts over towards left. Collins is under it, and the former Creighton Blue Jay retires his old teammate. Fly ball out to left, and the inning is done. Twins strand the Lewis double. We've played 1.5. It's 2-0 Kansas City on your home for Twins baseball.
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0: Luth Trading, underwear for folks who work their butts off.
1: This is the Treasure Island Baseball Network.
2: Royals grab an early 2-0 lead, and here in the second, batters 7, 8, and 9, Isaac Collins leads off. On the left side, he watches the first pitch down and in. One ball, no strikes. The speedy Collins recorded that final out in left field. He has Brooks Lee's attention. Brooks is in on the grass at third. Pitch buckles his knee, but goes low for a ball, and it's two balls and no strikes to Collins, riding a modest 3-game hitting streak. Joe working quickly, and there's a strike as he just does catch the corner. It's 2-1. Off day here in Kansas City yesterday, a bunch of different ways to spend trade deadline day, none of them relaxing if you're a player. That's a breaking ball for a strike. A bunch of guys golfed. A bunch of guys went to Spider-Man. Saw the Spider-Man movie.
3: Odyssey.
2: They didn't go to the Odyssey.
3: Nobody went to the Odyssey.
2: Kreidler said it changed up. They ended up with Spidey as a pitch fouled away. Odyssey is kind of a macabre movie to watch on a trade deadline day when your own personal Odyssey could be thrown off course by one, you know, tweet from Jeff Passan.
3: I mean, you're just looking for a distraction, though. And something to pass the time, even though you're going to sit on your phone and hit refresh the whole time.
2: 2-2, bounce right down to first base. Roy says, I've got it. He does. 3 unassisted to get Collins. Yeah, and that's where the Odyssey would be better than Spider-Man, because it's like a 3.5-hour movie with the previews. So you eat up a bigger chunk of the time. But Kreidler said, he kind of was the ringleader, they went to Spider-Man. He gave it a thumbs up. Cody Clemens liked it. So I think the crime fighter from Queens was enough to distract most of these Twins. Here's John Rave. When last we saw Rave, who takes ball one, he had just gotten called up in Minnesota, and he was belting balls off the wall in right field at Target Field. Rave has hit 7 of his 10 starts, and 7 of his 10 hits are for extra bases. He takes a pitch in, and the count is 2 balls and no strikes. More playing time for Rave now that Lane Thomas has moved on. He's in Atlanta. And the 2-0. Swung on a popped up. Backup shortstop, Kreidler drifting back underneath it. Puts his arms out. Makes the catch. There are 2 away. Here's Isbell. 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You've got some family going to head to banana ball, right?
3: Yeah. Daughter and 3 friends are going on Friday.
2: It's going to be a party. Here's Isbell, first game back in quite a while, and he rolls one right to first base. Lewis has it, and that's a nice answer back inning from Joe Ryan, as Joe Ryan needs just 9 pitches to handle the bottom 3 Royals in the order. It's 2-0 in favor of Kansas City. We've played 2. Let's check in with another guy we welcome back today, Mark Janowski, next on your home for Twins baseball.
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11: 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Toyota Let's Go Places. Trade deadline yesterday, the Twins added Jeff Hoffman. They picked up 3 arms in a week to bolster the team's attempt at the postseason this year. Twins chairman and CEO Tom Pollard on the message the moves send to those in Twins territory.
12: I certainly hope that it's another small step to earning back the trust of the fan base. What I'd like to believe happens is that as a result of these moves, more people come out to the ballpark and support a team that I think has earned the right to be supported. Come out for this group of players that play 27 outs and as a result will likely play very exciting baseball for the last 2 months of the season.
11: Yeah, the front office showing commitment and a belief in these guys that they have what it takes here to get us to the postseason. Guys.
2: Yeah, we'll hear from Jeremy Zoll in the bottom half of the inning. He is with our TV compatriots right now, and the question is, does he leave the sport coat on for radio, or does he go business casual when he steps into the radio booth? We'll find out. Luke Keyshaw leads off for the Twins, and Keyshaw takes a strike 0-1. Luke Keyshaw quietly this year hitting .316 on the road. He is a top three hitter for average in the American League in road games this year. As a pitch wide 1-1. Like Brooks, he has these crazy home road splits this year. He's homered in back-to-back games. Boy, that big blast off of Munoz in Seattle to tie the game. Hunkers in now, and that pitch is way off the plate, 2-1.
3: Pulled a homer, which was good to see, but then also power the other way. Squared it up. Fastball outside corner and went with it with power.
2: 2-1. And that pitch is down 3-1. The last time we saw him go the other way for a home run,
3: the walk-off,
2: was to beat these Royals. Yeah, went to right field. Really put together a nice offensive year. And the 3-1 pulled foul, 3-2. And I just think such a testament to Luke after the early struggles to figure it out on the fly, even while he's moving positions. He's still among team leaders now in runs scored. His on-base percentage is where they want it to be. As the 3-2 rolled slowly left side of the diamond, pick up by Lofton. Keyshaw can run, but Lofton beats him to first base with a strong throw. And it's a 5-3 putout. That ball was in on the knuckles, and he's looking for his helmet, his bat, and his fingers as he runs back to third base dugout. One away for Kreidler. All right, now we have locked in that Kreidler and company, they were at Spider-Man, but there were a few Odyssey viewers on that off day. Amongst them, Ryan Jeffers, who I think did a TED Talk on the Odyssey, his version in the clubhouse today as a pitch down, 1-0. He was obviously a very popular target for the media here in Kansas City. Twins happy to have not had to move any pieces off their big league roster to get better here at the deadline. As a pitch down, it's 2-0, and that's a tough needle to thread.
3: It is, and I think they did a good job. I think it was hard to find a way for this team to remain competitive if Jeffers wasn't in the lineup.
2: 2-0 is a strike.
3: And Trevor Larnach almost got traded. He's another one. As this team has played better baseball through the summer, it's been those two guys at the top of the lineup that have been a big part of it. Jeffers missed a chunk of that time, but Larnach had been great. Has been great.
2: 2-1 is inside. It's 3-1, so Kreidler's got a good count. We saw Keyshaw get to 3-1, eventually went 3-2 and bounced out.
3: But to be able to keep the guys at the top of the prospect chart and the guys at the top of the lineup.
2: Ball four called. Jensen wants a challenge.
13: The pitch was called the ball. The catcher's challenging.
2: I think this is going to stand, Perk. It's going to be really close. It was up and in. Oh, my goodness.
13: The call's overturned. Kansas City has two challenges remaining.
2: What is that? About a tenth of an inch?
3: Yeah, that's
2: less.
3: A seam of the baseball in a corner of the strike zone. An edge of the strike zone.
2: Good job, Carter Jensen. So now it's a full count. And the payoff pitch is taken, and that is ball four, no challenge. So eventually Kreidler wears him down, and he'll head on down to first base, and we'll get Dobnak back into the stretch. So Kreidler's aboard for Larnach, who hit an absolute rocket on one hop to second base in his first trip. That first inning, 106-99-102, the balls off the bat of Larnach, Jeffers, and Bell. Trevor's never had a hit against Randy Dobnak. Like Keyshaw, he's a better than 300 hitter on the road. Takes a first pitch for a strike, and that's the sinker. And the way teams pitch Larnach, especially guys like Dobnak, boy, change-ups, more change-ups, and then the occasional fastball. The 0-1 swung through. There's the sweeper. 0-2. 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Royals lead 2-0. We're in the top of the third. Twins open the night a game back of Cleveland, four back of Chicago in the division. There goes Kreidler. The pitch is taken in. The throw one hops off the front of the mound, and Kreidler steals a base. Jensen looking at his hand as he kind of choked that one off, and he spiked it in front of the mound. And honestly, Royals are fortunate that that ball didn't bounce back towards the third base dugout.
3: He threw this ball. It almost hit Randy Dobnak in the foot, standing on the mound.
2: That was an odd release point.
3: And Carter Jensen's a good thrower.
2: Just either stuck in there or...
3: The pitch down and into to Larnick, he had to reach back across his body, probably didn't have a grip on the ball.
2: So runner now at second, and the pitch is down and in again, and it nearly hit Larnick in the feet. So 2-2.
3: I was just pulling up Jensen's throwing numbers as Kreidler went to steal, because I was wondering if this was a situation where they were going to maybe try to get a base.
2: And with Dobnak, too, so many double play balls are a part of his game.
3: Yep.
2: Maybe get those infielders moving, open up some holes. Larnick pulls one foul down the first base line up to the tarp. Stays 2-2. So a man in scoring position. Royce doubled in the second but was left at third base. So the Twins are 0-2 with runners in scoring position in this game. They did not have a hit with runners in scoring position until the ultimate grand slam in that last series. Diving stop by Caglione and the hole to his right, picks it up and flips back to Dobnak. A great play by Caglione to retire Larnick. Larnick hit another rocket. 107 into that hole between first and second, and Caglione stretched out and made a beautiful play.
3: And the length of Caglione over there has led to two ground ball outs. I think that for a shorter first baseman might have been base hits through the right side.
2: Or a right-handed first baseman.
3: Either one.
2: Yeah, great play by Caglione. Again, Larnick hit it hard. It'll be up to Jeffers, runner at third. Ryan watches down and away. One ball, no strikes. Two nothing in favor of the Royals. The old Adam ball off the bat of Trevor Larnick. Hit it right at him. And if you've ever met a guy who coached or managed in professional baseball for, I don't know, any time in a career that started in the 70s, you definitely have heard the phrase Adam ball over and over and over and over again. I don't think they still use it. I'm not sure the kids are using Adam ball. The 1-0. Popped in the air, center field and deep. Isbell going back. Isbell looking up. That ball's got some carry, and that ball is caught at the base of the wall by Isbell, who kind of floated over there and stared into space and then just coasted underneath it and caught it shy of the warning track. So a long fly ball out. Isbell gathers it in, and the Twins are turned aside. They're 0-4 with runners in scoring position. We've played 2.5, 2-0 Royals on your home for Twins baseball.
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2: It's the bottom of the third. Twins down 2-0. Charter Jensen, Bobby Witt Jr., Jack Caglione, top of the order for the Royals. We're joined by General Manager Jeremy Zoll in the booth here at Kauffman Stadium. As Ryan misses down. You've come up for air.
21: Was it
2: more hectic than you thought it would be? B, less, or about what you expected?
21: I would say about what we expected. Good training last year with everything that went down. So whenever you're on the buy side of things, it goes a little bit slower. You're at the mercy of what's happening on the sell side. So we were prepared for kind of the ebbs and flows and all the lulls along the way.
2: Jensen takes a strike 1-1, and it's now 2-1, missing high. The fact that you moved early and that you were able to really patch your holes, I mean, go back to Nance, honestly, but the fact that you were able to get Minter and then you were able to handle Kramer, did it make it easier to hunt for what you were specifically looking for and be more intentional on Monday?
21: Yeah, absolutely. And I definitely view the Tommy Nance acquisition as part of this whole strategy of trying to fortify the bullpen, and something we talked about when we made that acquisition of trying to guess at what deadline prices would be.
2: 2-2 swung on a miss. Jensen strikes out.
21: So we felt good about moving early there on Tommy. And then our group was incredibly well prepared. Shout out to the whole pro personnel team, our whole leadership group to be really dialed in. We had really productive meetings on Monday and Tuesday of last week so that we are ready to go when an opportunity presented itself. And I think that between that, having a clear strategy and knowing we wanted to push forward as a buy team while some teams were a little bit caught in between, allowed us to act early on both AJ and Dean there.
2: Bobby Witt fouls off. The count is 0-1.
3: With Hoffman and Kramer, how important was it for you at this deadline to acquire guys that were going to be a part of it next year as well? Because you are in between a little bit right now, just one game under 500, out of the playoffs now, but certainly a chance to get in. So did you have to balance helping the team this year while also having an eye toward next season?
21: Yeah, I think those guys having team control for next year also was a big part of the value that we were seeing in that, and certainly part of the calculus, everything we were trying to work through to both help us push forward this year, but also set ourselves up well for next year and beyond.
2: Strike call, it's 1-2 to Bobby Witt Jr. Jeremy Zoll stopping off to join us for a half inning here in the wake of a very active and successful trade deadline. The other thing Perk and I were talking about, you managed to thread that needle of making your team better without having to move any of the pieces on your team as Witt squibs one into right field, his second base hit of the game.
21: Yeah, no doubt. Obviously, there were a lot of speculation and rumors about different guys on the major league team, and we certainly fielded a lot of calls on a bunch of the guys across the board. But, as we assessed all the different options, felt like we were going to be able to pull off a buy version that didn't require us to go down that mixed strategy path, and feel like we landed the plane on that one well.
2: Bobby Witt Jr. threat to run at first base. Jack Caglione is the hitter. Caglione a single his first time up, and Witt eventually came around to score in that two-run first inning. What would you say the percentages of deals that get talked about but never actually come to fruition versus the ones that actually get made?
21: Good question. It depends probably exactly what you're defining as like a deal versus a concept versus a conversation. But, the whole league works really hard to canvas the market. We're certainly in touch with every team around the league trying to make sure we're not missing anything.
2: Another hard line drive to right field. Caglione's not missing anything tonight. He has clobbered a couple of pitches from Joe Ryan. Witt has to stop at second as Roden, who was acquired last year at the deadline with a strong throw to keep him from advancing to third. So two on for Sal Perez. Go ahead.
21: Yeah, so we work hard to canvas the whole league, make sure we're not missing anything. Sometimes there's like bank shot opportunities and all these different considerations. So you know, how many conversations actually turn into deals? It's, you know, single digit percentages probably. Once you feel like you're getting actual traction, you know, it certainly goes up more to, you know, maybe a third or half of those deals actually get going, but it can be hard to get off the block sometimes.
2: What is a bank shot opportunity? That was a little basketball metaphor you worked in, or maybe hockey. I don't even know.
21: I was probably leaning basketball.

0: basketball, but I guess you know, we can lean into hockey on the Minnesota vibes. Bank shot would be like, you know, maybe it's not a, you know, it's not clear that it's just a one for one trade, but if we were to do X and then Y happened and be able to, you know, it's not coming together obviously there, but if you make two trades, you end up in a better spot. Ultimately, none of that came together this go around, but it's certainly something that we spend time on thinking about, and certainly, you know, other teams around the league do as well.
1: It's a 1-1 to Perez, who reaches out and spoils that slider down the right field line, foul 1-2. So again, 2-0 Royals, and they've got Witt and Caglione aboard for Schall, who picked up the sack fly his last time up. That was his 127th career run batted in against the Minnesota Twins, tying the Hall of Famer Harold Baines. One more RBI against the Twins, and you'll tie the man who honored him tonight, George Brett. It won't come here. Ground ball to Brooks. He goes to second for one. Relay back to first is in time for an Innovative Office Solutions double play. So it's a bank shot double play to cut short your time in the booth, but you'll take that, and we appreciate you stopping by.
0: Thanks so much for having me on. Appreciate it, guys.
1: All right, that's Jeremy Zoll. We've played three. It's 2-0 Royals on your home for Twins baseball.
2: The big moments of a Twin season just sound better here. News Talk 830 WCCO.
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1: Well, we're back at Kauffman Stadium. Josh Bell leads off, and he takes ball one from Randy Dobnak. Perez into the double play, ended the previous threat. Short-circuited our conversation with Jeremy Zoll. But we appreciate him stopping by here in the wake of the trade deadline yesterday. Bell takes ball two. It's 2-0. Two balls, no strikes, and Josh rips this one into the gap in right center field. It's going to be cut off nicely in the right field corner there by Rave, and that's going to hold Bell to just a single. That was a bullet into the right center field gap, but Rave did well to race over and cut that ball off. And as a result, Bell will be planted at first base, and Cody Clemens will be the tying run at the plate.
8: Got to jump on any mistakes, any balls Dobnak leaves up. He's trying to live down in the zone, trying to get you to chase below, keep the ball on the ground. If he misses up, those are the ones that they have to jump on, and Bell got a spinner of some sort there that he absolutely hammered.
1: That brings Clemens into the box, struck out in his first trip, and he takes a strike here. It's 0-1. We've seen some well-hit balls for the Twins. Just a couple of knocks to show for it. The other thing you've seen a lot of is the guys getting the hits, or the hard contact, getting into advantageous counts. Ground ball to first. Caglione up with it, back to Witt, and Witt had to hold on to it at second because Jack didn't get back to the bag in time. So Caglione, again, a first baseman in college, moved to the outfield because of Pasquantino's presence. With Vinny hurt, Jack is playing first base. He's made a couple of really good plays today. A nice feed, but then Caglione took just a minute to get back to the bag. And with his shoulders kind of turned away from Bobby Witt Jr., Bobby, if he let it go, might have hit him in the back.
8: And I think Cody ran, he got down the line well enough. Bobby might have eaten that ball.
1: Royce's turn. Royce with a double first time up. He takes a strike. The Twins do get faster at first base as they swap out Clemens for Bell. Down 2-0. We're in the top of the fourth inning. Dobnak delivers, and Royce checks his swing there. Didn't go. It's one ball, one strike. The series with the Royals brought to you by Royal Credit Union, where people matter and financial well-being comes first. Learn more at rcu.org. Twins need a jolt. 1-1. Swung on a foul past Lee in the on-deck circle. It's 1-2. 9-game hitting streak for Royce. This ballpark, of course, mixed memories for him. He had the opening day home run and then another base hit, and then he blew out running to second on a base hit that sent Carlos Correa to third. And again, the injury bug has been problematic for him throughout his career. But this year, healthy, and I think since going down to the minor leagues and coming back after just demolishing AAA pitching, he has played fast and light and athletic. And one ball, two strike pitch. That's way off the plate, and he takes it. And he's gotten better at closing that gap, too, not chasing spin off the plate.
8: His overall approach has been better. I think he's chased less there, hit mistakes better. I think moving around the field has helped him a little bit, too, just maintain focus.
1: Runner goes. Good break. The throw from Jensen is into right center field. Clemens pops up, can't get to third. Got tangled up a little bit there with Massey at second base, who fell over the top of him. And it's going to be a stolen base for Cody Clemens. So it's ball three to Royce, and the Twins trying to take advantages where they can here against Dobnak. Move Clemens into scoring position. They trail 2-0. So two wildly different throws from Jensen today on stolen base attempts. 3-2, line back up the middle, base hit. Cody checked back to second, and as a result, he's not going to be able to score. He'll only go as far as third. Boy, Clemens did a double take perk right as that ball was sailing over his shoulder just to make sure no one was going to grab it. And as a result, they'll be on it first and third instead of a run scoring base hit.
8: And typically, the runners will know where the fielders are positioned. A little bit more difficult where Cody is, and especially with Bobby Witt there. Yep. Bobby Witt was off of Cody's right shoulder. He was behind him a little bit. You would have, I think, liked to know where he was there. Probably want to score on that ball.
1: Let's see if Brooks Lee can cash him in. They're on the corners. And the pitch to Brooks is up and away. Now, we've seen the Twins run twice already. Royce at first base, 10 for 10 in stolen bases this year. Bryson Stott, 19 for 19, and then Louis Arise is 10 for 10. They're the only three guys who have at least 10 bags without being caught. The 1-0 is wide, and the count is 2-0.
8: And Randy Dobnak is not slide-stepping at all. Both of these stolen bases have been because of Dobnak's slowness to the plate. First two pitches in this at-bat, both high leg kicks.
1: Lee takes down and in, and the count is now 3-0 to Brooks Lee with Roden on deck. 44 of Brooks's 58 runs batted in have come left-handed. Twins trail 2-0, need something out of this. They're on the corners with one out. The 3-0 is a strike, and the count is 3-1. Lee shrugs his shoulders. Now steps in, long dark sleeves, white batting gloves. We do see Clemens in fair territory off the bag at third. And the pitch is taken for ball four, and that's going to fill him up. Didn't miss by a lot, good take by Brooks. And the bases now will be loaded for Alan Roden. And the last time the Twins loaded the bases against the Royals, I think we all know what happened. Cody Clemens ended up getting drenched. See what Allen can do with this golden opportunity. Pitch count is up as Dobnak has had to deal with a lot more traffic today than he has the last time out, but he still hasn't given up a run. He's gone 16 and two-thirds innings without giving up a run.
8: Well, Roden's a

0: good guy to have at the plate in this situation. He doesn't get fooled. There's not a ton of swing and miss in his bat. He put together a good plate appearance the first time up. Ended up getting just underneath ball he hit into left center field.
1: He has one at bat with the bases loaded. You'll recall it was a walk-off winner. Hit it off the wall and target field. There's the pitch. Swung on a missed. He took a big hack at it, and the count is 0-1. He was shooting for the fountains, if not I-70. Top of the fourth inning. Twins trying to dent this Kauffman Field scoreboard. They trail 2-0. Gray shirts at every corner. One out, and the pitch. Swung on a foul straight back again. It was the sweeper, and it's 0-2. 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Big moment here for Roden and the Twins. Keyshaw's on deck. Clemens, Lewis, and Lee aboard. Infield plays back. The pitch is a little flare into shallow right. Long run in for Rave. Rave makes the catch on the move. They're going to try him. The throw cut by Caglione. Drops the ball. Everyone will advance. It's going to be a sack fly to right to make it a 2-1 ball game. And Royce Lewis ends up at third. Brooks Lee at second base when Caglione dropped the cut.
0: He was dead to rights, Royce Lewis was, in between second and third base. He cut it off. Right play to cut it off. He had Royce halfway in between. Then he dropped the ball and didn't even pay attention to Brooks Lee. He could have gotten Brooks at second.
1: Yeah, Caglione definitely had Royce, and he picked his head up and he dropped the ball. The Twins get the run they need, and now chance for a two-out hit from Keyshaw. He swings and misses, and the count is 0-1. Good aggressive baseball by the Twins. That was not a deep fly ball, but you had a young outfielder who had to run in to catch it. So Borrego getting aggressive. Good base runner in Clemens. A nice jump from third, and he was able to score. One of the shorter sack flies you'll see. But again, the outfielder on the move like that, that's no routine play.
0: On the move and left-handed.
1: Yep. 0-1. Wide for a ball. Jensen kept that one off the backstop. And in so doing, kept this a tie game. Two-one in favor of the Royals. Second and third, two outs. The pitch. The pitch is taken off the plate. You saw Jensen try to frame that one up for Willie Traynor, who didn't bite. It was low. You could see a jerk of the glove to try to pull it back up into the zone. Almost more distracting than effective. 2-1 count. Here's the pitch. Wide again. Boy, he's lost the feel of that sweeper to the righties. We saw it with Royce, too, that he was missing badly to the glove side with the sweeper. 3-1 to Keyshaw. Infield back. Runners at second and third. The pitch. It's taken, and it's taken for a strike. Right at the letters, and 3-2 to Keish. The string is out. Lewis at third base. Brooks Lee at second. Two outs in the inning. The pitch on the way. Luke Keyshaw rolls one to the hole at shortstop. Backhand pickup. Bobby Witt Jr. Keyshaw fell coming out of the box. He fell about 20 feet down the line, and Witt throws him out. Probably would have thrown him out anyway, but Keyshaw trying to find an extra gear, and he went down in a heap. He got back up, but he's the last out of the inning. So one run for the Twins. They get that run on a couple of hits. It's 2-1 in favor of the Royals. We're back for the bottom of four next on your home for Twins baseball.
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2: And they trail 2-1. Joe Ryan facing Michael Massey, who doubled home that second Royals run in the first inning. Ryan delivers, and Massey takes a pitch off the inside part of the plate. One ball, no strikes. You heard from Mike Petriello in our pregame lineup card that in the ninth inning, with the Royals bullpen, every hitter has Juan Soto-like numbers, so you just want to keep it close. As Massey takes a strike and the count is 1-1. The offense has not scored a ton of runs, and Joe Ryan has kind of taken that Zebby Matthews, Connor Prelip, Taj Bradley mode, two runs in the first, and then kind of settle down from there. Nods his head, lights the pitch, the 1-1 is down. Two balls and a strike.
3: And I think Joe just has to realize where he's at with his body right now, that he might not be able to pitch the same way as when he's fully healthy. And so sequencing, location.
2: 2-1 foul away.
3: It takes on more importance because he doesn't have the fastball life right now to blow hitters away, to get them to cheat to the fastball. And so you've got to find other ways to keep them honest.
2: He has the most strikeouts on fastballs in the big leagues over the last couple of years combined. That's been his pitch. Everybody knows it. As the 2-2 on the ground foul up the first base line, but maybe if that life isn't there,
3: then it's got to be breaking balls. It's got to be the split. Finding ways to work the fastball in.
2: Get some pop-ups.
3: And that's okay. If you don't have your stuff right now.
2: 2-2 is down and in, and the count 3-2. Got to get the leadoff, man. That's what got him against the Royals last time out when he went 6 innings, 4 runs on 8 hits. There was a leadoff triple. There was a leadoff homer. There was a leadoff base hit, all in run-scoring innings. This one fouled straight back, 2-2. Or still 3-2, I should say. Massey, Loft, and Collins. This lineup looks a little different with Isbell buffering the bottom of the order. And, of course, Bobby Witt Jr. in his customary number 2 spot. He's back with a bang, 2 hits tonight. 3-2. Swung on and hit well to center field. Keyshaw back now in. And that's a great example, Perk. There's a situation. You don't have to strike him out. That fastball's just off the barrel enough. Let him try to hit it and let your guy catch it out there in the spacious center field.
3: And sometimes that's what it takes, too, is you make a pitch. It may not be in the spot you want. It may not be as weak of contact as you want, but you get it out on it. And you've got to realize that not every mistake you make is going to get hit hard somewhere. And sometimes when those mistakes get hit hard, they turn into outs as well. Be okay not always going for a swing and a miss.
2: Here's Lofton. Breaking ball lifted in the air, shallow left. Another perfect example. That's a one pitch out as Larnick is under it. Let's take 10 quick seconds for station identification on your home for Twins baseball.
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2: Nick Lofton retired on a pitch. Isaac Collins now the hitter. He bounced out to first his first time up. 2-1 in favor of the Royals. Joe trying to get his crew right back to the bat ramp. Pitch on the way to Collins, and that's a strike, and the count is 0-1. Talked with Jeremy Zoll about the trade deadline, feeling good about what was accomplished, the timeline of how they went about things. 0-1 pitch, breaking ball for a strike, 0-2. I think all of us would love to know, you know, what didn't happen. You know, the calls that you get. Yeah. What's the most outlandish call that you got? What was one that you never even thought about but had to consider? All of those things. 0-2 is down. That's why the song Room Where It Happened was so popular in Hamilton, because everybody wants to be
3: in the room
2: where, room where it happens. One ball and two strikes. And that pitch is sliced down the left field line. Get foul. It does. And stays 1-2.

0: Collins batting with two out and empty bases behind Joe Ryan. Cleveland down 6-2 to the Mets. And the White Sox in Boston, that buzzsaw just rolling along. 7-2 Red Sox. They scored six in the first inning. So both of the teams the Twins are chasing are trailing right now. The Twins are trailing by a run, 2-1. This ball bounced towards Cody Clemens, should be the inning. Hoovers it up off the dirt and throws him out. And a 1-2-3 turned in by Joe Ryan. We've played four full. We'll hear some scores from Geno next. It's 2-1 Royals in Kansas City on your home for Twins baseball.
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9: 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One of those guys, Luis Arraez with the Phillies.
10: Swing and a ground ball right side. Chaparro dives, can't get it. It's a base hit down the line. Turner is home to score. Harper's headed to third. Arraez is headed to second. And Luis Arraez making debut. He's 2-for-2 with two runs batted in. And it's 2-0 Phillies.
9: Yeah, he was a spark plug tonight. It's the Phillies. They just go final. They shut out the Washington Nationals 5-0. Lizardo, unbelievable in this one with 8 shutout innings and 7 strikeouts. Picks up his 10th win on the year. Guys.
0: Hi, thank you very much, Gino. Here it's 2-1 in favor of the Royals. Kreider leads off. Dobnak's 76th pitch is a breaking ball strike, 0-1. Kreider walked his first time up. They have officially now scored that play, the sack fly that gave the Twins their run. They have charged an error to Rave, the right fielder. That error allowed Lewis to go to third and Lee to second. Run still earned as a ball low. The error apparently for having the audacity to throw a one-hop strike to his cutoff man and hit him in his glove. Ground ball to third, cut off nicely by Lofton. Lofton wings it to first, good play. 5-3 ground out by Kreider.
11: Yeah, we can't give that play proper justice on radio, but there can't be an error on the outfielder. He hit the cutoff man, and he kicked it.
0: This is a Danny Gladden-like thing forever. He said, what do infielders do? They field ground balls. So if I throw you a one or two offer from the outfield and you kick it, how is that an error on me?
11: Yeah.
0: As Larnick takes ball one, one ball, no strikes. Big inning here for the Twins. They're cycling through the lineup for the third time. They've hit Dobnak hard in terms of contact. They only have the 3 hits and 1 run to show for it. As a pitch down and in, 2-0. Can they finally land that big knockout punch? He's thrown a bunch of pitches. Up over 75 pitches. Already here with one out in the fifth. And Larnick takes low. It's 3-0 now to the leadoff man, Larnick. When we saw guys hitting the ball hard, whether it was Bell or whether it was Royce, getting ahead in the count. 3-0 is in there for strike 3-1.
11: Well, and ahead in the count, then that also means a better chance to get a ball in the zone elevated a little bit. And those are the ones from Dobnak that you can tee off on.
0: This ball is hit hard, foul down the right field line, 3-2. Larnick scalded a ball, 106 off the bat in the first. Second baseman took it on a hop, threw him out. Hit one even harder in the third, 107 off the bat. And Caglione made a wonderful diving play to his right and then threw him out at first base. So he has done nothing but smash the ball, and Trevor with nothing to show for it.

0: homered in Seattle on a couple of occasions. Here's the pitch, and it's wide ball four. He'll take his base. That's the third walk given up by Dobnak, and now Jeffers the hitter. Remember, in his seven scoreless innings at Target Field, four hits, a walk, four strikeouts, just that one walk. He earned his first win since May 21st of 2021. Jeffers 0 for 2, nine-game hitting streak, and again he's reached in 23 in a row. Fly ball to center field last time up. As a pitch high, and I got John Sterling by Kyle Isbell. Hit that ball up into the gray sky, and Isbell looked up, and he kind of had the hangdog look on his face, like an outfielder who just trots after it and watches it into the seats, sadly, for a home run. And then he just caught it 5 feet shy of the track. This ball whistled down the third base line, and Ramon Borrego has to duck down to his knees to get out of the way. 1-1. Borrego hearing it from his own dugout.
1: And he just told Jeffers, hit that ball fair. Hit it over there.
0: Now, Isbell pulled that deke on me. You were laughing.
1: There was nothing so I could do in the moment. I knew off the bat. I could see that Jeffers got it off the end a little bit, and I knew it wasn't going anywhere, and it was...
0: It sounded thin, and then I'm looking at the outfield, and I'm like, what is happening? Is there a gust of wind I don't see as a strike called? It's 1-2.
1: There's nothing I can do other than just let you call the play, but I knew that you were digging your own hole there.
0: Oh, I was like, that's a pop-up, and I'm like, what is the outfielder doing? Isbell got me. 1-2, pulled foul again. This time about 3-4 feet away from Ramon Borrego, so he's in one piece and upright. It's 2-2. Pardon me, still 1-2. They're not giving balls out for foul balls just yet. That might be the next batch of rule changes. One ball, two strikes. Larnach's at first. There's a hole on the right side, and this pitch has popped up in the shallow center. Can't fool me, Kyle Isbell. I hope he drops it. No, he caught it. Pop up out to center, and Josh Bell will be the batter. Aaron Bummer, lefty, is up and warming for Kansas City. And again, the recipe when you face these Royals is get to the pen and get in there as quickly as you can. There are two outs here in the top of the fifth inning. The Twins are hoping to maybe chase Dobnak before this inning ends. Bell's 1-for-2. He's at the plate. They give him the left side of the diamond, and he hits a towering fly ball deep into the left field corner. Collins chases it. He's under it right near the hockey boards and on the warning track, and he makes the catch of that high fly ball the other way to end the inning. So Dobnak does indeed get through five. We've played 4.5, and it's 2-1 KC on your home for Twins baseball.
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7: This is the Treasure Island Baseball Network.
0: John Rave and Kyle Isbell and Carter Jensen. Rave is spelled R-A-V-E, and that's the only E he deserves tonight. They charge him with ridiculous throwing error on a play earlier in the ball game as a pitch taken for a strike 0-1. Rave has proven to be a capable bat since being called up. And now with Lane Thomas, now with Atlanta, you're going to see a ton of Rave. Rave takes the strike at the letters. It's 0-2. Rave, Isbell, and Jensen. They've got Daniel Lynch, the fourth up and throwing now in the bullpen, along with Bummer. Heavy odds on a lefty coming into this ballgame.
1: Not often you see two lefties warming up.
0: 0-2 pitch. This one rolled to the right side. Going to be picked up by Clemens, and he'll throw out Rave. There's one down. When you would be warming up, and a righty would also be warming up, would you want to be back-to-back, or would you want to be...
1: So they do it
0: center?
1: They do it backwards in my mind now. I would always warm up on the if you're facing the home plates, the one on the left. You don't want to...
0: Have your arm where the other arm
1: is. Yeah,
0: or
1: have to, like, time when you're making your warm-up pitches, but I've seen that now. Our bullpen, the Twins bullpen, wherever we've been, Taylor Rogers has been warming up, Cody Funderburk's been warming up on... the right mound.
0: Where your arm slot is in between the mounds.
1: And I would warm up on that mound, but then if somebody else got up as well, then I would move over.
0: First pitch is a strike to Isbell, and there's 0-2.
1: I preferred to warm up on the right mound, the right side mound.
0: You don't want to feel like there's a wall right where you're going to swing your arm through violently.
1: However, if the situation arose and we got another guy up, then the lefty would always move over.
0: You had some great bullpens with some just dynamite guys in those bullpens. Were there any that were super finicky about which mound or where they would
1: warm up? No, that was just the rule. I think righties would warm up on the left mound and lefties would warm up on the right mound. And we would switch if there was one of each side warming up.
0: The 0-2. Breaking ball, and it's cued through the left side of the diamond for a base hit. Had Isbell 0-2. And he spun one up there, a knuckle curve, and Isbell just went out and flicked it through a hole on the left side of the diamond, and now speed aboard at the bottom of the order. And again, those numbers in the number 9 spot and the numbers for Isbell against the Twins continue to pile up. Isbell's 11 for 24 against Twins pitching. He's a flight risk at first. Jensen's the hitter, and he's fanned twice. One out in the inning. They got Bobby Witt Jr. on deck. Twins play for a double play. Lee is lined up at shortstop in a lob over to keep Isbell honest. Now the one thing you don't want to do if you're the Royals is end this inning without Bobby getting a chance to swing. Jensen takes high, and it's 1-0. So it remains to be seen how aggressive they'll be. But that's part of what they do. They love to run. Isbell strongly built out of UNLV. He's off the line. Fidgeting, not going. And the pitch is high. The count is 2-0. Joe has historically been a guy that base runners have taken advantage of a bit. He's generally more focused on the plate. Not going. Foul ball straight back. Big swing from Jensen, 2-1.
1: Joe, a little bit quicker to the plate there. And he's got to give Jeffers a chance. But with the swing and miss that Jensen has and that he's had in this game here today, risky with Witt on deck.
0: 2-1. Swung on a miss. 2-2. Well, that was a sweeper, and Jensen took a mighty hack. Two runs on 6 hits. For the Royals, and Witt and Caglione, the next two hitters, they are 4 for 4. They've got 4 of the 6 hits. Runner bluffs, and the 2-2 is high. Joe jumps down and spins around to duck in case there's a throw. 3-2. Can't walk this guy. Three balls, 2 strikes. There goes the runner. The pitch is checked at. He didn't go, and he's going to go to first base instead. Jeffers wants to appeal down to third just to make sure. So after an 0-2 base hit to the number 9 hitter, Jensen walks. And here's Bobby Witt Jr., who's 2-for-2 with runners on at first and second. First game since July 20th, and he has a couple of singles already in the ballgame.
1: Two singles on the ground, so Joe's done a good job keeping him from getting the ball in the air. Let's see if he can get one of these ground balls to be at one of his infielders.
0: 13 homers, 39 batted in, and he swings and rips one fair down the left field line and into the corner for extra bases. Here comes Isbell. He's going to score. Carter Jensen rounds at third. The relay to Kreidler. No throw to the plate. We talked about doubles. Well, there's a two-run double, and then the ball is thrown away. Witt comes around third as Jeffers fetches it from the on-deck circle. It's a two-run double for Bobby Witt Jr. to make it a 4-1 ball game. And then the Twins throw one away to put the fastest man in baseball at third base with just one out here in the fifth inning.
1: Yeah, Kreidler cut that ball off along the third baseline and for some reason decided to try to make a wrong foot throw home and just fire that ball 10 feet over Ryan Jeffers' head. Joe Ryan was backing up the play, the throw coming maybe into third base, so he wasn't behind home. He didn't need to be.
0: And that's a big, big out because now the infield forced in for Caglione. Witt Jr. yanking that sinker down the third base line for two bags as Caglione swings and misses. And the guy who's smiling like the cat that ate the canary is Randy Dobnak. That precarious 2-1 lead has now become a 4-1 lead. And that fifth run is just 90 feet away with blazing speed and just one out. 0-1 pitch, high. Bluff of a throw to third. Witt dives in and gets his uniform dirty. It's 1-1. Boy, an 0-2 hit to the number 9 hitter and then a walk. And we talked about it early in that inning. You just can't get Witt up in that spot. And he burned him. Caglione swings and misses 1-2.
1: Yeah, mislocation on 0-2 to Isbell. A breaking ball that he left up. And so he's able to slap it through the left side. Had struck Jensen out twice, but just couldn't locate his fastball. He missed four times up above the strike zone with the fastball.
0: 1-2 is down and in. Jeffers, a nice backhand stop. It's 2-2. As leaky as the bullpen has been for the Royals, you just can't allow them to add to this lead. Infield is in. Two balls, two strikes. The hole is at shortstop with Lee holding Witt near the bag. Caglione, big, strong hitter. Two more hits today. He's 13 for 31 against the Twins this year. That's better than a 380 clip. 2-2. Bouncing ball towards first. Picked up by Royce coming home. No chance. Not with Bobby Witt running. And Ryan Jeffers on the first base side of the bag. It's 5-1 Royals. And as a result of the throw home, Jack Caglione is at first base. RBI fielder's choice.
1: There's a play at home on that play. Royce Lewis is at the cutout. He's short. He comes in, and he's got a great angle to make a throw. But he threw that ball in the same place that he threw it in Seattle. He threw it up the line foul. No chance to make a catch and a tag at a guy running home. Jeffers ends up making the catch but then falling on his butt.
0: You're in on the grass because you want to throw home, but you have to throw on the right place.
1: It's the right play. They brought the infield in. You're supposed to throw that ball home. If you're in and the ball comes to you with momentum toward home plate, you throw that ball home every time, but that's a bad throw home. You have to hit Jeffers in the chest, get that ball on the fair side of home plate, and then Jeffers can make the catch and the tag in one motion. Doesn't matter how fast you are from third base in that situation. They had Witt at home. It was just a bad throw.
0: And it's all set up because Kreidler inexplicably decided to throw the ball away on that double towards home plate. That extra 90 feet, costly. This has been a sloppy inning for the Twins. You could go back and look at how it has unfolded. And it has just been loose. It has been dirty. It has not been a cleanly played half inning.
1: Should be guy on third and two outs right now.
0: There's Perez. Pitch swung on a missed and the count is 0-1. I mean, in a perfect world, after that 0-2 start to the 9 hitter, it would be Bobby Witt leading off the 6th.
1: Yeah, well, Bobby Witt should have been on second base. Mm-hmm. That's a ground ball to first, two outs, guy on third, one less run in. Yep. Salvi at the plate.
0: Taglione runs the throw, delayed throw from Jeffers, almost like he couldn't get it out of his grip.

0: Bobby Paglione steals it. It was a strike to Perez, and Caglione taking second. And again, it's he runs better than you'd think for a guy of his mammoth size, but just guessing breaking ball, get a big jump first base, and no chance for Jeffers. Royals running roughshod over the Twins right now. They're up 5-1. No balls, two strikes to Perez. Joe's 81st pitch isn't close. It's a breaking ball down and away. Caglione, that's his fourth stolen base, but we've watched him in the outfield a little bit, and he is a specimen, but he can move a little bit better than you probably expect for his massive size. Funderburk up in the bullpen. And again, the breaking ball not close, so he goes 0-2 to Sal Perez, two non-competitive pitches. Joe's first 10 starts against the Royals, he was a nightmare. The Royals had no chance. They saw Joe go 8-0 with a 1.34 ERA. The Twins won all 10 games. As this ball shot up above Lewis, he jumps up and catches it for the out. Oh, my. I thought that ball was getting over Royce Lewis 1,000%, and it was almost as if Royce hovered in the air to catch it.
1: He did kind of hang in the air, didn't he?
0: A knuckling liner. He waited. He leapt all the way to the full stretch. We talked about his arms and how he gets extended at the plate. Well, he got extended at first base. And he hauled that one in to keep Caglione from advancing and pick up the second out of the inning. Nice play by Royce there. Massey's the hitter. Again, getting back to Ryan, he dominated these Royals for 10 starts. Last four before today, 0-3 with an ERA of 7.5. It's a pitch downstairs. It's 1-0, and he pitched in terrible conditions here earlier this year. And you can find reasons or excuses for some of those outings, but the fact is that the Royals have made some adjustments, and they are now getting the better end of it. And when they see Joe Ryan on the lineup card, they are no longer daunted. Big swing and foul ball, and they count 1-1.
1: Seen a lot of comfortable swings.
0: Yeah, that's a good point.
1: A lot of sure takes. It's a good game plan.
0: And you see that with teams. There are pitchers that when teams face them, they're like, oh, this is going to be a long night.
1: Yeah.
0: And you're almost on the back foot before the anthem sung. And this has been a very confident, oh, yeah, okay, Ryan, no problem. The 1-1 on the ground towards first. Lewis has it. He'll run into the bag, and the inning is over. But a little sloppy for the Minnesota Twins, and it costs them here in a three-run fifth inning. It's 5-1 Royals. We go to the sixth on your home for Twins baseball.
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0: Daniel Lynch, the fourth, the left-hander out of the pen. He's going to face Cody Clemens, Royce Lewis, and Brooks Lee. Now with a four-run advantage, and Clemens hits the first pitch into shallow right field. A pop-up there from Michael Massey. Massey's got it. And that is exactly what Mike Quattrero was hoping for out of his bullpen. Matt Quattrero was one pitch, one out. Your bullpen guy comes in, throws it over the plate, and they put an out in the out column.
1: And Lynch has been good this year. 45 games in ERA, two even. Low walk rate, low strikeout rate.
0: Sinkers, changeups, and sliders from the left side. Twins saw him twice in that three-game series at Target Field. Lewis is 2-for-2 today as he digs in. So the Twins have come from behind before, but again, the hole got a lot deeper with that three-run inning. Credit an opportunistic Royals team. It's a team that only scored 8 runs in 3 games in Colorado. It's a big swinging miss by Royce in the county's 0-1. What jolted the comebacks in Seattle was home runs. Twins went homer happy. They only hit the one home run. That was the grand slam from Clemens against the Royals in a 3-game series. In fact, the homestand, they only had one home run. There's a pitch down, and it's 1-1. This place not known as a homer-friendly park, but it's hot. It's muggy. Royce swings and misses the count 1-2. Lynch has only given up 2 homers this year. He's hitting .183 against him, and again, he uses that sinker, that change.
1: Ground ball rate.
0: Hit the ball on the ground.
1: Yeah, ground ball rate, 52%.
0: Lynch pointing towards home. Carter Jensen maybe had something on his helmet. Ball and 2 strikes to Royce. Twins trying to cobble together some offense here in the sixth. Down 5-1. Danger of losing a third straight game. This ball is hit in the air to right field. How about a 3-hit game instead? Royce Lewis with a 3-hit game. We talk about how much he likes to get extended. That time he had a fastball middle up, and he just pushed it to right field.
1: Kind of just fought that one off. Got deep on him. 97, middle up. And he just let it travel. Good contact the other way.
0: Now it's Brooks Lee. Brooks Lee had a double right-handed off of Lynch at Target Field last week. Watches wide, and the count is 1-ball, no strikes. That was a backdoor curveball that didn't get there. Brooks has never homered in this ballpark. One of 5 American League parks he has never homered in. Swings and misses, and the count is 1-1. He's never homered in Anaheim, Boston. He's never homered at Yankee Stadium. He has never homered at wherever the A's are playing. Try to rectify a few of those parks later this year. Maybe he gets Kansas City off the list in this series. 1-1, cued away into the third deck to our right. The count is 1-2. Twins just need some base runners, some traffic, keep the line moving, get deeper and deeper into that bullpen. They trail it 5-1. They've been out hit 7-4. Been a tough night for the front runner in the division. The White Sox are down 13-2. There's a ball in the dirt, and the count is 2-balls, 2-strikes. Detroit is beginning their post-Tarek Skubal era at Seattle. Skubal was pitching for the Dodgers at Wrigley Field tonight. Cleveland lost, so again, there's some gains to be made in the division, but the Twins are struggling here as they have all year long with Royals pitching.
1: Got to take care of business yourself before you worry about what other teams are doing.
0: Exactly. The 2-2, strike 3. Down goes Lee. How about this number, Perky? Royals starters this year, and this number will only get better. This is the 11th meeting. Their ERA against the Twins is .196 this season through 10 games coming in. Royals bullpen against the Twins, ERA is .691. And now a quick jog out. Austin Martin is out of the dugout.
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0: Austin Martin will hit here for Alan Roden against the lefty Lynch. Martin coming off the bench. Trying to find a rhythm, really. He has been relegated to fewer and fewer at-bats, especially against right-handed pitching. And the pitch is on the way, and he shoots it right towards the second baseman, who catches it on the short hop and throws to first. And on one pitch, the pinch hitter, Austin Martin, is retired. Daniel Lynch, the fourth, turns aside the Twins in a scoreless sixth. We played five and a half. All Royals up 5-1 on your home for Twins baseball.
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0: Well, Joe Ryan is still out there for the Twins. Ryan has thrown 86 pitches tonight. He gave up two in the first, three in the fifth. He'll get Lofton, Collins, and Rave. Lofton, Collins, and Rave, a combined 0 for 6. So hopefully a soft spot in the order here for Joe. First pitch, taken for a strike. Twins have the lefty Funderburk still up. The righty Schreiber is now up for the Royals. And this ball has popped up. Foul territory, first base side. Lewis takes a peek. He's near the wall, runs out of room. 0-2.
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0: Nick Lofton playing third base today. The greatest third baseman in Royals history, maybe the greatest Royal in Royals history. George Brett was here today. Came out and had a very kind little presentation to Salvador Perez. To the delight of this crowd, who just loves both of those men, a pitch high 1-2. George came out and said, you hold a record for 40 years, you're sad when it goes, but not with Sal. And then he said, Sal, 5 years after you decide to quit playing here, I will gladly welcome you with the same speech in Cooperstown. Pitch fouled back over our head. Notice how calm I was on that run. It's 1-2 still.
1: You could have had a little bit more excitement on that one. That wasn't far away.
0: I don't want to startle you. A 1-2 pitch. Swung on a ripped foul up the third baseline. It's still 1-2. Did you do the inventory on some of these over here? There were four or five patch spots in the sheetrock here in this broadcast booth.
1: I feel like for a ball to come in here, it's got to have a little bit of height to it, so it's not going to come in super hot.
0: Pitch down and you count 2-2. I think by and large you're right. Danny caught a Drew Butera ball here. And he caught it barehanded. Drew said, did you use your glove? He said, you hit it, Drew. I didn't need to. As the 2-2 is just on the outside corner for called strike three. Lofton knew it. Just the third strikeout for Joe. Collins will be the hitter. But Danny also saved John Gordon's life here one time. When the ball came flying in, Gordo was nodding off in the other direction. And Danny lunged across the booth from where you're sitting. Got it. shoulder problem at the time, so

0: glove was on his right hand and he deflected the ball. It would have would have hit John right between the eyes or right in the top of the head. Heroic effort. Playing hurt as a strike called at 2-1.
1: Dealing with a shoulder problem, so he had his glove on the other hand.
0: He wore it on the right hand, as one does. 0-1 pitch, down low. We talked about it. You got to be a gamer. No one's 100% at this time of year.
1: Even the broadcasters.
0: One ball and one strike. Joe delivers. And this is in, and they count 2-1. It'd be nice to get him through 6 here. Is a couple lefties, lefty on deck, and then another lefty, and who knows, maybe that's when Funderburk comes in. But Mason Collins batting left-handed now anyway. And lost control of that one, flipped it wide, 3-1. I think if he loses Collins, I think Funderburk may come in, look for a double play ground ball. Pitch. Check that, and that's a strike. Good pitch. Always great jersey selection here. A lot of Bo Jackson, George Brett's, Bobby Witts, of course, a ton of Sal Perez's. There's a Kendry Morales 2015 gold 25 jersey here. As a pitch misses in, and that's ball 4.
1: Jeff Francoeur down there.
0: Francoeur. Skilly. I'm not sure who Skilly is, but Skilly 06 is represented. There's one Nick Lofton jersey that's in the like third version of the Champions Club. And in fact, if the runner lost, it will be Derek Shelton coming out to take the ball from Joe Ryan. So Ryan's troubles with the Royals continue. He goes just 5 1/3, 99 pitches. He'll exit in a 5-1 hole and hand the ball to Cody Funderburk. 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
4: 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Cleveland quite active leading up to the trade deadline, trying to get their offense going. That didn't happen today against the Mets, but the Mets had plenty of pop.
5: 3-1. Swinging a high fly ball to right. Adele going back onto the track near the wall. He jumps and is gone. Opposite field, 3-run home run, Luis Torrens. And the Mets in the second inning take a 3-0 lead.
4: Yeah, they would go on to defeat the Guardians by a score of 6-2. Sean Manaea picks up the win. Joe Adell, in his Cleveland debut, did go 2-for-4 with a double for the Guardians.
0: I thought for sure when you hit that highlight and I heard Adell going back, I thought, you know what, he brought his home run robbing glove. Or the home run giving glove. Remember, he had three.
6: He does both.
0: Yeah, 3 home run robs in one game, which may never happen again. And then one bounced off of him for a home run, which more than likely will happen again at some point. Well, here it's Cody Funderburk looking for a double play to end the inning. Isaac Collins, the speedster at first, the lefty rave in the box. Collins goes, the push bunt past Funderburk, able to pick it up with his glove. Oh, he flips with his glove to first and gets his man. Great play by Cody Funderburk. Rave pushed a beauty up the first base line. Perk is a lefty. You're falling away towards third base. As someone who's tried to do that, just how difficult a play was that for Cody?
6: That's a nearly impossible play that Fundy just made. Usually when the ball gets past you, it's over. Forget about it. But somehow Fundy was able to run that thing down with his glove and in one motion, flip it, pick it up, flip it right to Royce and get the out.
0: Really remarkable play. Here's Isbell. Fouls off his hands and the count is 0-1. That's one of those plays where everybody does their job right.
6: And usually what happens there is when the ball gets past the pitcher, the first baseman's going to come in and try to get that ball, and then there's nobody at first base. Royce stayed home, which was the correct play as well.
0: 0-1, bounced towards second. Picked up by Clemens. Clemens throws him out.

0: Cody Funderburk, great job stranding a runner here in the sixth. We've played six. Let's get the offense going. Twins down 5-1 when we return on your home for Twins baseball.
1: Today it was GM Jeremy Zoll. Tomorrow, Derek Shelton. It's Benita. 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
3: August 4th, 1985. The Twins were visiting Rod Carew and the California Angels, and Carew needed just one hit to reach number 3,000.
4: The pitch. Swing and a line drive. Base hit. There it is. Number 3,000 for Rod Carew. Downing stops at third. And the game will be halted right here as a huge crowd in Anaheim. A standing salute to Rod Carew. Number 16. And here come the Angels out of the dugout. They're going to go out and share this moment with Carew. Boone, the first man there. DeSensei, Vaniquez.
3: Apropos that Sir Rodney would accomplish the feat versus his former club. Carew finished his Hall of Fame career with 3,053 hits.
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8: Let's head down to the farm with our minor league update. Cedar Rapids infielder Danny D'Andrade was recently named the Twins Minor League Player of the Week. In six games, D'Andrade hit .385 with six extra base hits and six ribbies.
0: Good week for Danny. We've seen him in spring training quite a bit through the last couple of years. There's John Schreiber pitching to Luke Keyshaw. Schreiber misses high 1-0, so that troublesome bullpen for the Royals turns to their second member of the night, Schreiber, the bearded right-hander, a veteran. He's 0-3 on the year. Well traveled. And the pitch is taken for a strike by Keyshaw. It's 1-1. Twins need base runners here at the bottom of the order. Keyshaw, Kreidler, Larnick. They saw Schreiber for just two-thirds of an inning at Target Field in a three-game series. Schreiber offers. He misses wide again in the count 2-1. Schreiber was a guy with his experience, ERA at 3.76 over 45 outings, didn't strike many out, but a guy that thought could potentially move with the deadline, but stayed put. Two balls and a strike. Swung on and hit high in the air, foul down the right field line, 2-2. Veteran bullpen arms, especially those on maybe expiring contracts on teams that are out of it. But there's not a team in contention that ever has enough. Two balls and two strikes on the way. And it's looked at for called strike three. Keyshaw just standing there for a moment. And now finally just turns and walks away. That's just the second strikeout tonight by a Twins hitter.
8: Luke got caught guessing. Or he could have challenged that one because it was about a baseball off the plate away.
0: Yeah, it was a sinker that didn't come back, and he didn't challenge for some reason. And again, that's the hardest ball to see probably, off the plate coming back at you. As Kreidler foul tips, and Luke has been burned before, you know, with missing a challenge, and maybe that was in his back of his mind, but that would have been one maybe worth fighting for. Here's Kreidler. Easy to say looking at the monitor. A lot harder to say when you're in the box. 0-1. Kreidler watches wide, 1-1. Another two-run first inning against the Twins. That's four straight games on this road trip where their starter gives up two runs in the opening frame. That is a tough way to play baseball. The 1-1 swung on and hit high in the air, and that's to deep left field. Collins is going back. He's under it at the wall.

0: ball, and he makes the catch. Isbell by his side. Isaac Collins runs that one down. Kreidler just missed it, and here's Larnach. So the Twins fell behind 2-0 game one in Seattle, came back at 1-5-3. They then fell behind 2-0 in the first. They were down 3-0, came all the way back to tie it at 3, and then lost 4-3. And then they were down 2-0 in the first, down 6-0, came back to tie it, and lost in the ninth 7-6. They're down 5-1 here. They'll come back and start any minute now. Larnach takes wide, one ball, no strike.
1: Makes for some exciting baseball, the comebacks, but it's certainly not a path that you want to take when you're trying to run down a couple of teams in front of you.
0: And those teams are stumbling as well. Twins have been unable to take advantage. Here's the 1-0. Checked at by Larnach. Didn't go 2-0. Trevor has been instrumental in those comebacks the last couple of games. Blasted a big two-run homer on Sunday. Blasted a solo homer on Saturday. 10 long balls all told on the year. 2-0 misses in. It's 3-0 now to Trevor Larnach. Twins need base runners. Larnach walked back in the fifth. Bullpen's quiet. This is Schreiber's inning. Again, Royals bullpen has struggled. Pitch on the way. Taken all the way, ball four pitch walk. So Schreiber walks Larnach, and now here comes Jeffers. Another chance for Ryan to extend his on-base streak. Started the day at 23 consecutive, longest since Ty France reached in 24 straight.

0: Jeffers anchors in against Shriver. And the first pitch is over for a strike, and the count is 0-1. How would you describe Shriver's arm strength?
1: Got a funky delivery, kind of hunches over, and then it's basically sidearm. Gets very compact at his balance point.
0: Sinker on the inner half for a strike, and the count is 0-2.
1: There's definitely some deception there.
0: It's almost like he tilts back Charlie Brown style, and then it's the whole arm coming. He's had a nice career. 0-2, off the plate away. One ball, two strikes. Jeffers trying to keep the inning alive for Josh Bell. Big hole right side. Ryan, especially with two strikes, will wear that spot of the diamond out. He takes away. No, it's on the outside corner for a called strike three. Same place they got Keyshaw. This one does clip the zone, and Shriver is scoreless seventh. Will stretch in Kansas City. It's 5-1 Royals on your home for Twins baseball.
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5: Let's get to the Pilot Games real impact from this one. When you play Pilot Games, your community wins. Again, the Twins plan from behind as Casey puts two on the board in the first inning against Joe Ryan. We're going to have more on that when we circle the bases in the postgame download. Twins struggled to find a big inning against Randy Dobnak. They put one on the board in the fourth, the claw within one. But then in the bottom of the fifth, a pair on for Bobby Witt.
0: And he swings and rips one fair down the left field line and into the corner for extra bases. Here comes Isbell. He's going to score. Carter Jensen rounds at third. The relay to Kreidler. No throw to the plate. We talked about doubles. Well, there's a two-run double, and then the ball is thrown away. Witt comes around third as Jeffers fetches it from the on-deck circle.
5: Yeah, Witt would eventually score a third run that inning, make it 5-1. That's where we stand.
0: We have stretched Gino, and now we go to the top of the order for Carter Jensen against the lefty Cody Funderburk, Jensen, Witt, and Caglione. Lefty, a unicorn, and a lefty. Twins are down 5-1 here. Royals trying to take game one of the series and also trying to cinch the season series for the second straight year as a ball in, one ball, no strikes. This has been a tough place to play for Minnesota the last couple of years. Jensen swings and misses. And the Twins actually are scheduled to open the 2027 season here. A 1-1 is down and away. We're going to challenge this one, Jeffers.
6: The pitch is called the ball. The catcher challenges.
0: The voice of Willie Traynor. Willie hoping for a full-time gig next year with seven umpires retiring. Good challenge.
6: Calls overturned. Minnesota has two challenges remaining.
0: One ball and two strikes now to Jensen. Now, the Twins will open in the state of Missouri for the third time, I think, in 4 years.
7: Mm-hmm.
0: And then, as Jensen jets one in the air to right center field, Keyshaw chasing it into the gap. Boy, he almost overran it, reached back and grabbed it. Nice job, Luke, to hold on to out number one. Witt will bat. And then, because spring geography and weather, the Twins will go from Missouri to Los Angeles to play the Dodgers. And then come home and open up at home against Tampa Bay for the second straight year.
1: The L.A. trip makes sense.
0: It'll be nice.
1: Early in the season. A couple years ago, opened here and then went to Miami.
0: Yeah, that
1: after.
0: That was a boomerang. Pitch on the way for Bobby Witt. He's 3-for-3 in his return. And the count is 0-1. Anytime you go to the Pacific time zone for just one series, though, it seems like a missed opportunity. 0-1 foul, and the count is 0-2.
1: But as far as being able to get games played,
0: yep, that makes
1: weather
0: sense.
1: Not being a factor.
0: And the Twins will be out west early next year. They've got their other trip, Sacramento, the Angels. They're all kind of bundled up there early in the year. I think Seattle, too. 0-2 is wide, 1-2. That, of course, could all get ripped up and thrown over the shoulder. We'll see what happens. Funderburk on a relief of Ryan. Cody's thrown well. It's so much natural movement. And after going down, trying to figure some things out, when he came back, he told us he made a few changes, subtle changes, and they've made all the difference. You had a chance to auger in with him about what he's tweaking?
1: You know, I go back and forth on whether I want to ask him about it because I don't want him to think about it.
0: That's a good point. 1-2 is on the outside corner, called strike three, Witt challenges. That's the pitch that got Keyshaw.
6: The pitch was called a strike. The batter's challenging.
0: And Bobby, I think you're going to grab a bench. It's a good pitch.
1: That's a beauty. Backdoor breaking ball.
6: The batter's out. Kansas City has one challenge remaining.
0: So Witt back to the dugout. Two quick outs, and here's Caglione. The Twins down 5-1. They'll have the heart of their order, Bell, Clemens, Lewis, in their half of the eighth, probably against Steven Cruz. Not sure who gets the ninth. Strom is out. It'll probably be Hirschegg, you would guess. But hadn't been for a while as a strike called 0-1.
7: Tonight's attendance, 20,177.
0: There's a pitch to Jack. There's a strike called. Alex Lang also is the guy that could figure into this. We saw him closing at Target Field. 0-2, up and in, check swing. He went, and down goes Caglione. That's a dominant inning from Cody Funderburk. Five up, five down for Fundy. Not a fun at bat for Jack Caglione. We've played seven, back for the eighth. Twins down 5-1, running out of time on your home for Twins Baseball.
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9: It's always sunny with

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4: Steven Cruz is on to face Josh Bell, and Bell hits one high in the air to deep right field. That could be fountain bound. That is a mammoth shot and a home run for Josh Bell, and it's a 5-2 game.
3: Welcome to the game, Steven Cruz.
4: Josh Bell has four hits at Kauffman Stadium this year, and three of them are home runs. First home run since July 4th for Bell, and his 14th of the year. Here we go. Here's Cody Clemens. So Bell goes well over 400 feet to right field. The Twins now trail by three. With nobody out in the eighth inning, Clemens, who's tormented the Royals this year, takes inside. One ball, no strikes. Cody has 17 career hits against the Royals. Eight of them are homers, including the ultimate grand slam. Pitch down and in. Clemens family not watching tonight. It is Dad's birthday. Roger turned 64 today. I asked Cody what he got him. He said, nothing. So, but the good news is Dad's in Scotland playing golf, so I've got some time. 2-0 fouled away. I suggested a kilt. I said, if the Rockets over there playing golf, maybe get a little tartan cloth. How about a little kilt for your 64?
3: Should have gotten it before he left.
4: Yeah. Well, that would have made more sense.
3: Play golf in this, Dad.
4: And take pictures. A 2-1 pitch. That's wide. 3-1. Cruz, big bodied right-hander. Been a Twins farmhand. I was at Cedar Rapids when he was swapped for Michael A. Taylor. 3-1 for Cody. Swung on a rip towards second. Backhanded by Massey. It takes him to the ground. He gets up and he throws him out. Boy, that ball was stung. And Massey flagged it across his body to the backhand. Hit 105 miles an hour and it carried him all the way to the dirt. Popped up and threw him out. Somewhere in the dugout, Randy Dobnak's like, yep, that's how you do it. Dobber did it all night long. Danced around all the hard contact to give up just a single run over five innings. Here's Royce. Royce saw Cruz a couple of times at Target Field last week. He lined out to shortstop. Nice catch made by Tolbert. Ball one taken in. Royce is sitting on a 3-for-3 game. So Bell opens the inning with a homer. Twins are down 5-2. Trying to mount yet another late game comeback. It's kind of become part of who they are. There's a pitch down and away, 2-0. The whistle will be followed by Brooks Lee. This ball chopped towards third. Pick up by Lofton. Long throw. It's in the dirt. Pulls Caglione off the bag, and Royce is safe. Boy, dangerous play for first baseman. Caglione ended up off to the foul part of the diamond and then kind of tried to, from his bottom, swipe back with those long arms of Royce. Couldn't get him.
3: I think he tried to get out of the way of Royce running and then kind of lost his balance when he fielded the one-hop throw.
4: It's going to be an error on the third baseman, Lofton. Twins really don't care how they get a man on. They just need a man on. Here's Brooks. Lee is 0-for-2 with a walk, and he swings and fouls, and the count is 0-1. So they score that in error. Royce has had just one four-hit game in his career. That was in Toronto.

0: And hopefully he'll have another chance to pick up his fourth hit still here tonight. He's at first base with one out in the eighth. Twins are down 5-2. Here's the pitch. Swung and a miss, 0-2. No balls and two strikes. Brooks will have to battle. Lofton is lined up essentially at short. Bobby Witt Jr. straight up the middle of the diamond. The pitch is down and away, and the count is 1-2 to Brooks Lee. Austin Martin is on deck. Twins are down 3. Well, if he could even just scratch off another run here in the eighth. We talked about those closer numbers, those ninth inning numbers. With Mike Petriello, you'd be just a bloop and a blast away. Certainly the Twins are confident in these spots as a pitch wide 2-2. And I think, Perk, the fact that you've done it before makes it seem all the more possible.
1: Yeah, and the way that they've done it is just keeping the line moving. It's good plate appearances, good at-bats. Try to find a way to hand it off to the next guy.
0: Brooks has gone from 0-2 to 2-2. And he hits this one high in the air, pops it up left field. Collins in underneath it. Collins gauges it, makes the catch, and Brooks pops up to left for the second out of the inning. It'll be up to Martin to move that line. Why don't we take 10 seconds for station ID on your home for Twins baseball.
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0: Austin Martin saw just one pitch when he came on in the sixth. Tried to push the ball through the right side. That's one of his strengths. But it was flagged by Massey, who threw him out. He takes a pitch low here, and it's one ball, no strikes. The series versus the Royals, brought to you by Royal Credit Union, where people matter and financial well-being comes first. Learn more at rcu.org. Twins down 5-2 after the Bell home run. Runner on. The ball whipped foul into the net behind home plate, 1-1. Twins starting to play out all the scenarios in their head. Get Martin on. Keyshaw's the tying run. Keep that line moving against a team that has struggled to finish games. Pitch low. Two balls and a strike. Austin Martin leads his club in walks. Five 5-2 Royals. Good crowd. Over 20,000 tonight to honor Sal Perez. And Martin hits this ball high in the air to right center field for Isma. Drifts over into the gap. He makes the catch, and the Twins are turned aside. One run on one hit. The Bell homer. There was an error and a man left. We've played 7.5. 5-2 now in favor of the Royals on your home for Twins baseball.
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0: Travis Adams is on the pitch. He'll face Sal Perez, Michael Massey. And Nick Loft to try to keep this within arm's reach. 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First pitch to Sal is a cue ball up the first base line. Just foul when Lewis grabs it. 0-1. Nate Pearson is up and warming for the Royals. So Pearson, the former Blue Jay, former Cub, looks like he's going to have a chance to close this one out. First, Adams has to get the Twins to the ninth inning. Adams has made some steady improvements through the years, or through the year, I should say, after debuting last season. Now that hybrid program and a big swing and miss here on a slider, and it's 0-2.
1: Shows how far you can get by mixing pitches, locations, and throwing strikes. It's what he's done better. Hasn't walked as many guys, hasn't had to work from behind. He doesn't have overpowering stuff.
0: No balls, two strikes to Sal Perez, and he misses just wide. You know, he got on that hybrid program, and you thought, okay, maybe shorter stints after he came up last year and was a long man initially, maybe he would spike velocity-wise, but that's just not who he is,
1: yeah,
0: pitcher-wise. They tried it, and he's a multi-pitch guy, and that can work as a high fly ball into the gap in right field. Martin dives, can't get it. It's passed in for a base hit, picked up by Keyshaw. Sal's chugging into second, and it's a leadoff double into the right field gap for Sal Perez, to the delight of his crowd. He came here to honor him for his home run prowess tonight.
1: Well, Austin Martin must have been playing way over, shaded toward the line. Oh, that changeup down that was in the, that ball was in the air for a long time.
0: Yeah, a ball in the air that long, you generally think is going to get caught. And you hear the roar for Sal as he's lifted for a pinch runner and Tyler Tolbert. By the way, we talked about all those numbers he has against the Twins, active leader in pretty much everything. That's his 215th career hit against the Twins, and that now ties him with Ricky Henderson against the Twins. If he gets two more, he'll tie Paul Molitor with 217. Carl Yastrzemski is the all-time leader at 321. So he's tied two Hall of Famers today, Harold Baines and Ricky Henderson, in terms of all-time numbers against the Minnesota Twins. Well done, Sal. There's Massey in a massive spot. Don't sleep on Tolbert stealing third. He is a permanent flight risk. Leaning back to second, though, not running. And a fastball darted in the outside corner for a strike. That's a big run out there. 5-2 to 6-2 is a big swing, especially for a team that blew a three-run lead against this opponent last week. There's the pitch. Down and in, and the count is 1-1. And if you're Adams, if Tolbert is going to reach third, it better be in exchange for an out. Preferably, he stays put. Bottom of the eighth, Royals up 5-2. Lee is cornered off at third. Kreidler is right behind Tolbert at second, not going. And this ball hit high in the air, fouled on the right field line, 1-2. So you talked about all the different pitches Adams has. He misses bats, but he doesn't strike out a ton of dudes necessarily. What is his go-to pitch to a lefty here if he's looking for a swing and miss?
1: I think he's probably going either back foot breaking ball or a changeup.
0: One ball, two strikes. Here it is, and it's up and away. Fastball at 95. Early in the year, a couple of outings where it was like BP for Adams. He was giving up hard contact, but as the year has gone on, his overall numbers are becoming more and more impressive. That under-the-hood stuff you're looking at, as a pitch popped up. Center field, Keyshaw, Tolbert's back to tag. Medium deep, drifting towards third. Luke has it and gets rid of it quickly, forces Tolbert back to second. Nice job. And when I talk about the under-the-hood stuff, it's not just the counting numbers, but as we examine it, Is he doing the part that he can control well enough that we can project success moving forward? And that you can do.
1: Yeah, and that's what it is. You look at chase rate, you look at whip percentage, strikeout percentage. Those are all above average. He doesn't give up a ton of hard contact. Average exit below 72nd percentile. So it's all there. The overall numbers still don't look great because the beginning was rough.
0: Breaking ball for a strike, 0-1.
1: And he's still used. I don't know if they necessarily want him in close games. Games when they're ahead, middle innings, the early part of the late part of the game.
0: Throw back to second. And you know what? That's a valuable role. And for a guy of his age, it's a great place to start your climb to different roles.
1: But where he's been used, this is a little different than the situations he's been used in. He's been more of the guy in the middle innings when the starter hasn't gone long. He knows that Shelty knows that he can keep them in the game. Try to give the offense a chance.
0: Misses with a sinker, and it's 1-1. By the way, they've had a scoring change, and Royce Lewis has his second career four-hit day. They're going to score that an infield hit in the last half inning. So take away an error from Lofton. Royce gets his fourth hit. Pitch just off the outside corner. 2-1. One out, runner at second. We're in the bottom of the eighth. Much less exciting to call his second four-hit game when it comes a half inning later. Here's the 2-1. Check that didn't go. 3-1 now. Switch hitting Collins is on deck. Twins trailing 5-2. They have never led. Here's the 3-1. That's taken low ball four. That had been one of the areas that had kind of pumped the tires on some of his, you know, below the surface numbers, was that he was pretty good at staying in the zone. He walks a man here, and now 2-on, 1-out. Collins, the hitter, and Pete Mackey out for a conversation. Looking Ahead brought to you by James Hardy. This series with the Royals will continue tomorrow at 6:40. Newly acquired Dean Kramer will make his Twins debut against a guy who has given the Twins absolute headaches, left-hander Noah Cameron. When you look ahead to home improvements, look to James Hardy. Hardy Siding is America's number one brand of siding. So exciting to see Dean Kramer in a Twins uniform and see if the Twins can figure out something to do differently against a guy in Cameron who has certainly had their number. Rodgers is up now for Minnesota. They're 2-on and 1-out. Collins is the batter. Rodgers noted for getting ready in a hurry. You've got back-to-back lefties due if Collins reaches. Collins from the left side flaps the back elbow like Joe Morgan, and he takes a pitch for a strike in the inner corner. He's going to challenge it. To the naked eye, it looked like a ball.
10: The strike, the batter's challenging.
0: We don't have a great angle at it, but that is going to be a strike. They're going to be out of challenges.
1: Ooh, just caught the bottom of the zone.
10: Kansas City is out of challenges.
0: Willie's had a pretty good game back there.
1: Pretty good sign when a team or both teams run out of challenges that the umpires had a good day behind the plate.
0: 0-1. That's taken down. 1-1. The best sign is if, I think, is if they never challenge.
1: Well, there is that.
0: That would be the ideal perfecto. I don't think we've had a perfect game this year, have we?
1: Jeez, you got me.
0: And the 1-1 downstairs. You're the king of the umpire scorecard. I'd go to you for all of my internet-based information.
1: I only look at the umpire scorecards if it's been blatantly terrible. We got Drew. If he's listening to us tonight, he'll look it up.
0: 2-1. Swung on a miss. 2-2. I thought he was mopping off the talent. That was on sweat mop in the TV booth tonight. Had a good off-day dinner. Good production meeting. uniting TV and radio last night. It's the 2-2, fouled straight back.
1: Corey Provis picked up a tab for the first time all year.

0: was big. It was very generous.
1: He wouldn't buy the Uber ride home, though.
0: He did not. He did not. He bought the Uber ride there, so I guess that's part of it.
1: Oh, I just wanted him to complete the trifecta.
0: 2-2. Little check swing, roller towards third. Backhand pickup by Brooks. Steps on third, throws over to first, and the throw is off the glove of Lewis. He had to stretch for it, and the runner on the backside advances down to third base. Boy, it was a slippery ball all the way around. The initial play by Lee was really good to get to that ball on a check swing, but then he dropped the initial exchange, grabbed it with his bare hand. He stepped on third, and that forced Tolbert, five unassisted, then throwing to the backside to try to finish off the inning. Lewis had to stretch for it and ticked off the top of his glove, and that allowed Lofton to advance to third base.
1: Most importantly, he got the lead guy out. After the bobble recovered, got the out. He didn't have a play at first base anyways.
0: They are going to charge Brooks with an error on the effort to go to first base. So an error charge to Brooks, and that's going to be the second error of the ball game here for Minnesota. We'll go ahead and have a pitching change as Derek Shelton is out to make the change and bring in Taylor Rogers. This pitching change brought to you by Upanor, a GF brand. 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We've got a scoreboard update with Mark Janowski next on your home for Twins baseball.
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4: 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Freddie Peralta making his Tampa Bay Rays debut. He got the start today at Coors Field against the Rockies, and he was rocked.
5: 0-2 pitch. Castro rips it to right. Stay up, stay up. It did. Over the wall. Willie Castro goes deep. He puts the Rockies in front 7-5 on his 13th home run of the year.
4: Yeah, Peralta only goes 3 2/3 for the Rays. 7 runs on 9 hits. Right now, Rockies lead Tampa in the 6th, 7-5.
0: Peralta starting right out of the chute for Tampa as here in Kansas City, the Twins trailing 5-2, trying to keep it close. Taylor Rogers is on to pitch. The lefty Rave was due to bat, but the veteran righty Starling Marte is going to take the at-bat. Marte's had a tough slog of it this year. Runners are on the corners behind Rogers. He inherits Lofton at third. He went to third on the throw across by Lee that he scored an error. Then at first is Collins, and don't be surprised if Collins runs on first movement. This happened to Rogers at Target Field earlier this year. He doesn't throw, or he doesn't run, and the ball is hit high in the air. Deep left center field for Marte. That ball is off the base of the wall and picked up by Keyshaw. Both runs are going to score. It's a 7-2 Royals lead as Rogers gives up a double off the wall and left on the first pitch to Marte.
1: Marte came in off the bench ready to hit a breaking ball. First pitch sweeper from Rog. Ends up right down the middle.
0: And there's the little cushion that the Royals were hoping for. They now lead at 7-2. Runner at second base, and here is Isbell. Marte's had a tough year, but boy, pretty swing there. Isbell takes a strike, and the count is 0-1. Yeah, Marte, first pitch ready. He drives in just his 11th run of the year with just his 6th extra base hit. Isbell rips one back up the middle. That's a base hit. Here comes Marte rounding. Marte's going to head for home. He's going to score. Taylor's thrown 3 pitches, and he's given up 3 runs. And it's 8 to

0: Kyle Isbell absolutely crushes Minnesota Twins pitching. 12 for 26 against Minnesota this year.
1: Hey, that was a sweeper off the plate away, too. Not a bad pitch from Raj.
0: So 8-2, Royals have blown it open. Jensen now the hitter, another lefty. Rogers tasked with getting one out. He's yet to get it. And the pitch is high, one ball, no strikes. Twins in danger of dropping their third straight game. The Dodgers, who had Skubal pitching, trying to snap a four-game losing streak, they're down at Wrigley 4-1 lead. There's a pitch wide. The hottest teams in baseball, boy, at any given moment, you have to try to figure out who's up and who's down. The Astros went from down to up.
1: The Red Sox.
0: They can't lose. The Red Sox have been up for about 2 months now. 2-0 is down and away, and the count is 3-0, and Rogers just doesn't have it right now. Have to figure out a way to get out of this inning. Bobby Witt is on deck. And the pitch. And that one is taken for a strike. Three balls and a strike to Carter Jensen. This is Rogers' man. He doesn't want Witt with two on. Looks at Isbell. And out of the plate. This ball skied away, fouled out of the third base line. The count is full. White Sox lost, Cleveland lost. Twins look like they're going to follow suit. So things will remain static in the division. Jensen awaits the youngster. Grew up about 10 miles from here. Runner goes, pitch delivered, ball four. You're going to challenge this one?
1: Yeah.
2: The previous pitch was called the ball. The catcher's challenging.
0: It's a ball. Jeffers just trying to help Rogers out.
2: The call of ball is confirmed. Minnesota has one challenge remaining.
0: So Taylor goes first pitch, two-run double. 0-1 RBI single, and now it's a full-count walk to Jensen. He'll face Bobby Witt Jr. Witt's return to action, first game since July 20th, and he's 3-for-4. It's funny, with a lot of star players, if you come to the ballpark and they don't get a hit in one of their four at-bats, you think, oh, man, I didn't get a chance to see him do his star thing. The pitch to Witt is taken for a strike in the outside corner. I'm a bit disappointed we haven't gotten to see Bobby Witt go in the hole, feel the ground ball, and make a throw.
1: The only one that he did, Luke Kuechel fell down 20 feet out of the batter's box.
0: The other one lofted and cut in front of him and stole. 0-1 pitch. It's inside, jackknifes Witt. It's 1-1. The other thing Witt does better than anybody in baseball is chase pop-ups from shortstop. He'll catch balls in foul territory deep in the left field corner. What a bundle of skill he is. The 1-1, fouled straight back, and the count is 1-2. One ball and two strikes, two Royals on behind Taylor Rogers. It's 8-2, a three-run eighth inning here for the Royals. They have matched their run output for their entire three-game series in Colorado. And a 1-2, backdoor sweeper, doesn't quite get there, 2-2. The Royals came into this one having lost four straight. Two balls, two strikes. Here it comes. And Witt pops it up. Clemens goes out. Kuechel coming in. Luke is underneath it in center. He'll make the catch. Rogers, at long last, gets that third out. But a three-run eighth inning for the Royals. They're up 8-2 on your home for Twins baseball.
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5: Nate Pearson is on to pitch. He was up with a three-run lead. It won't be a save opportunity now because he's pitching with a six-run lead. Keyshaw, Kreidler, Larnach. Tolbert stays in the game and plays in right field. Nate Pearson facing Luke Keyshaw. The first pitch to Keyshaw is a strike and the count is 0-1. Started the year with Houston, came here to Kansas City. As Keyshaw takes just wide on the count 1-1. Fans are leaving the ballgame here as if there are rats on the ship. Between innings, they were streaming for the parking lot.
6: You made it this long. Why not stick it out?
5: The 1-1. This one blooped over the head of Witt. He goes back on it, and even Bobby can't catch that one. Base hit off the knuckles for Keyshaw. Leadoff man aboard. But especially, I mean, with the way the Twins play late, I can't wait for Royce to write the story in a couple of years about the fans who left the Royals game before the Clemens Grand Slam and were in the parking lot when they heard the crowd go crazy. I'll look forward to that.
6: What did I miss?
5: Kreidler's now the hitter. Keyshaw at first base. And that one off the glove all the way to the backstop, and Keyshaw the second. Starting to see the importance of those insurance runs. One ball, no strikes. Wild pitch. Mike Petriello had the numbers in terms of on base and slugging. Every batter that hits in the ninth inning against a Royals reliever is Juan Soto.
6: I loved his comparison, too. And Juan Soto's been, for his entire career, the next coming of Ted Williams.
5: There's the 1-0. This ball hit high in the air, more up than out. Collins in left, waiting for it to come down. It finally does and gives it a home in his glove, and there's one away. And Larnach will be the batter. Larnach has walked twice. He's 0 for 2. Jeffers on deck, looking at one more opportunity to extend his on-base streak to 24 games. Trevor lays that two-tone back on his back shoulder, now cocks it behind his ear, takes an inside pitch for a strike. Dean Kramer will debut tomorrow for the Twins against Noah Cameron. Boy, has he been good against Minnesota. The 0-1. Popped up. Get out of here, it does. 0-2. He joined us for Inside Twins Sunday in Seattle. Corey had asked Shelty if he was thinking about catching Alex Jackson because he and Kramer were teammates in Baltimore, familiarity. And Shelty's answer was, they're starting Noah Cameron. I might start 9 left-handers. Who knows? Can't figure that out.
6: Try something different.
5: Eight to two in favor of Kansas City. Pearson delivers. Swung on and hit in the air to center field. Isbell out there, drifting into the gap, and Kyle Isbell makes the catch for out number two. Twins are down to their final out. It'll be the last chance for Jeffers to extend a couple of streaks. He's hit safely in 9 in a row, matching the longest Twins hitting streak this year. And he's reached in 23 straight. Barring a rally, even more unlikely than what we saw last week at Target Field, the Twins are going to drop their third straight game. They're going to lose the season series to the Royals and fail to take advantage of stumbles in front of them in the Central tonight by the White Sox and the Guardians. Pitch cued foul down towards the end of the Royals dugout, first base side. It's 0-1.
6: They need to find some life in the offense. They hit some home runs. They staged some comebacks in Seattle.
5: When they were rolling, though, on the road, they were scoring early.
6: Yes,
5: they were
6: and that's what I'm guys. Saying.
5: Yeah, they were jumping on other guys early.
6: Let's find a way to score some runs early. The way the offense is going right now, this giving up runs in the first is not it.
5: Whole lot easier to play from pole position. A 1-1. Little ground ball towards third. Lofton has it, picks it up. He throws to first. The game is over. The streak is over for Ryan Jeffers, and the Twins drop their third straight game as they just can't solve the Royals here tonight. No runs on a hit and a man left in the final frame. Twins drop an 8-2 decision here in Kansas City. We've got the final totals for you, but first we'll send it back to Mark Janowski in our network headquarters. They'll give you a preview of what's to come on the postgame down there.
7: All right, thank you very much, Chris. Yeah, disappointing game here for the Minnesota Twins. They were looking to get back in the win column after they had suffered back-to-back walk-off losses this weekend in Seattle. Instead, it's now three straight losses, longest losing skid they had since that stretch right out of the All-Star break when they lost 2 in a row in Chicago and then the first 2 in Cleveland against the Guardians before they found their footing again and made a climb back up over 500. But now the Twins find themselves 2 games under 500 after this result. Glenn Perkins is going to join me on the Affinity Plus Federal Credit Union postgame download. We're going to talk Joe Ryan and a couple other topics. We'll have highlights. We're going to circle the bases and tell you a little bit about something Josh Bell did tonight along with Joe Ryan. That and more. First, let's step aside for a break. When we come back, Chris has the totals on the other side here in your home for Twins baseball.
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4: Welcome back to Kansas City, where Jack Caglione and Tyler Tolbert just dumped a bucket of cold water on Bobby Witt Jr. Bobby Witt Jr. out since July 20th. What an impact in his return. Three hits, drove in a pair, and he scored a couple of runs tonight. Hey, for every double play, the Twins turn this season innovative. Donates $100 to Simon Says Give at the end of the season. That's for every double play the Twins turn in 2026, courtesy of Innovative. And they did turn a big double play behind Joe Ryan in the third inning tonight. But the Royals owned this night. Fourth straight game, the Twins gave up two runs in the first inning, and there would be no dramatic comeback here in Missouri this evening. Eight runs on 10 hits for the Royals, an error, six left. Two runs on seven hits for the Twins, two errors, nine runners left on base. Randy Dobnak remains perfect. He is 2-0. He went five innings of one-run baseball. He has given up just a single run in his last 18 and a third innings back in the major leagues. A quartet of relievers held the line, allowing just the Bell solo home run. Ryan gave up two runs early. He gave up three runs late. He went just five and a third, 99 pitches. Falls to 6-8 on the year. And in his last now five starts against the Kansas City Royals, the Twins have yet to pick up a win, and his ERA remains north of 7.5 against the Royals in that span. Twins drop two games under at 56-58. Don't lose ground in the division as the White Sox and Guardians both stub their toes as well. Kansas City improves to 47-67, snap a four-game losing streak. They have now won 7 of 11 meetings this year, and that means they clinch the season series against the Minnesota Twins for the second straight year. 2 hours, 38 minutes. To put this one in the books, 20,177 here. We're a nice little salute to the franchise's all-time home run leader, Sal Perez, before the ballgame. Twins get another crack at it tomorrow. It's a Twins debut for Dean Kramer. Kramer's 1-4 on the year with an ERA at 6.5. Kramer makes his Twins debut tomorrow opposite left-hander Noah Cameron. 5-8 with a 4.59, but against the Twins, he's looked like Sandy Koufax. We'll be on the air at 6 o'clock with a 6:40 first pitch tomorrow to see if the Twins can finally solve Cameron and get back in the win column and level out this series. For now, though, you're in the capable hands of Mark Janowski, a well-rested Mark Janowski. He and Glenn Perkins with the post-game download, wrapping up an 8-2 Twins loss right here on your home for Twins baseball.
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4: One, and the ball is high in the air. Deep left center field for Marte. That ball is off the base of the wall and picked up by Keyshaw. Both runs are going to score. It's a 7-2 Royals lead as Rogers gives up a double off the wall and left on the first pitch to Marte.
15: Yeah, that was the beginning of a three-run bottom of the eighth for the Royals as they put this one away. They take the first game of the three-game series down at Kauffman Stadium by a score of 8-2. With it, the Twins have now dropped three straight games. Kansas City has also now claimed the season series from the Twins, and the Twins missed a chance to gain some ground as both the White Sox and Guardians lose tonight as well. Welcome, everyone, to the Affinity Plus Federal Credit Union postgame download. Mark Janowski in our network studios. Let's get to Glenn Perkins, who joins me now from the booth at Kauffman Stadium. And, Glenn, this one falls into a odd category this year because there haven't been too many games where you just felt blah after it, but that's exactly what this one felt like. There just never seemed to be a feel like the Twins were going to be able to pounce. And this is after watching Randy Dobnak somehow get through five innings.
16: Yeah, and I thought that they'd come out with a little bit more fire than they had tonight with the off day yesterday, the trade deadline, all of those things, new life here to make the final push in the last 2 months. And it was just flat. I think Joe Ryan was flat. The offense was flat. They never found a spark. And credit the Royals. They ran the bases aggressively. They forced the Twins defense into making some mistakes. On the offensive side, the Twins couldn't get anything going against Dobnak or anybody else, and that's why we're sitting here talking about an 8-2 loss.
15: Yeah, I know, you're right. It was flat, and for all the reasons I never would have saw that coming, I join you with your assessment on that, too, just after some wind in the sails from the moves, yesterday's trade deadline, the additions, and a day off, but it was just not there. Let's talk about Joe Ryan. You and I chatted about him in the pregame show. I asked you kind of what are you seeing from him right now. I could tell you that based on Savant, his velo was down on a lot of the pitches today, especially that fastball. When you're looking at him, what did you see from him tonight, and how does that stack up to his last couple outings?
16: I think the difference with Joe tonight is he did make some adjustments in the middle of the game, innings 2, 3, and 4. He threw the ball pretty well. I think he realized that he wasn't going to be able to get the fastball by guys. It wasn't making him uncomfortable. It wasn't setting up his other pitches, so he had to find another way. And so it was more breaking stuff, more off-speed stuff than fastballs, which is not what we typically see. And I think it's good that he recognized it. I think it's good that he made the adjustment and tried to do something different. And it worked for a little while, but then in the fifth, the single to Isbell with one out and then the walk to Jensen is just not how you want to navigate things to Bobby Witt. And he's had trouble with Bobby Witt his whole career. Bobby Witt somehow finds some holes against him, but then also hit a ball hard for that double down the line that scored a couple more. So he didn't have his good stuff. I thought he did okay tonight. I thought he pitched better with the stuff that he had than the attempt that he made the last two times out, where he tried to pitch like 100% Joe Ryan midseason form. I've got my best stuff, Joe Ryan. He adjusted his game plan tonight. It just wasn't enough, and thought he held him in there pretty well in the middle innings, but the Twins' offense couldn't get anything going to try to get him back in the game.
15: You mentioned it. I started. I thought the pitch that he'd want back or the at-bat he'd want back would be the one to Isbell there in the bottom of the fifth. He had him 0-2 and then gave up a single on that 0-2 offering. I'm going to combo that with the fact that he only had three strikeouts tonight. So are we seeing something from Joe missing in those when, you know, when the guys talk about the kill pitch or going for the kill when they got the guy set up for that?
16: Yeah, I mean, he's 0-2 to Isbell. It was two fastballs, and then he tried to throw a breaking ball. But when he's not finishing pitches, when he doesn't have the life on his pitches, late movement with the fastball, late break with the breaking balls, depth with the split, when he doesn't have that, he's just got to locate better. And I think with that curveball that he tried to throw to Isbell, if he's got the normal depth and break on his curveball, that pitch is going to get down below the strike zone on the outer half of the plate, which is where he wants it. It just didn't get there because it doesn't have the snap to it. And so it kind of floated in. It stayed up in the strike zone. It was on the outside corner, but it's in the zone. And so he was able to just kind of slap it through the left side. It's just a case of him not having sharp stuff and then being a little lax in his location.
15: Okay, and final one for you, and I like to throw this one at you just because I know how much you have embraced and understand and like to see the game through the scope of some of the modern-day metrics that are out there. And so Chris was talking about, you know, Larnach maybe some tough luck today because he scalded a couple of balls exit velo-wise, but they were on the ground. And so as a pitcher, when you look at whatever the number may be off the bat, do you process it differently when it's down on the ground like that compared to something that's going to get roped?
16: I yes and no, because the contact is still contact. You'll always take a ball on the ground over a ball in the air because balls on the ground can't be home runs and they're very rarely extra base hits. So if they're going to hit it hard, have them hit it hard on the ground. That's what Dobnak did. I think he knows he's not going to get a ton of swing and miss. He knows they're going to put the ball in play, so I need to focus on keeping the ball down. So if they do hit it hard, it's on the ground and my fielders have a chance, and that's what he did. Yeah, you take hard contact on the ground versus hard contact any other way.
15: All right, so Randy just says this is what it's going to be, and yep. I'm gonna live or die with it.
16: Hope it's hit at him, yep. and it was.
15: All right, thank you very much, Perk. Get out of there. We'll do this again tomorrow.
16: Talk to you tomorrow.
15: All right, Glenn Perkins joining me. We're unfortunately the Twins flat, like Perk said, flat today in the first game of a three-game set at Kauffman Stadium, where the Royals win it 8-2, three straight losses now for the Twins as they drop two games below 500. When we come back here on the Affinity Plus Federal Credit Union postgame download, we're going to have the highlights for you. Later on, out-of-town highlights, going to feature some things that happened involving other teams from the Central. And then, of course, we're going to circle the bases. That and more here on your home for Twins Baseball.
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15: Welcome back to the Affinity Plus Federal Credit Union postgame download. We had a pitching rematch from last Wednesday here at Target Field as it was Joe Ryan and Randy Dobnak squaring off. And unfortunately for the Twins and Twins fans and Joe Ryan, we had a repeat of the results from last Wednesday. Let's get to the Sheboygan Sausage Company Twins highlights. Orioles, they were able to welcome Bobby Witt Jr. back from the 10-day injured list. He had been out with low back soreness. He had a one-out single off of Ryan in the bottom of the first. He went to third on Jack Caglione's single, and then Witt scored on Salvador Perez's sack fly. Michael Massey then brought in Caglione.
4: This ball in the air, left center field and deep. Long run back for Larnach. It hits the grass and rolls up against the wall. Here comes Jack Caglione. He's going to score. It's a first pitch RBI double the other way for Michael Massey. It's another two-run first inning given up by the Twins. And Joe Ryan is behind the eight ball yet again here in Kansas City.
15: Yeah, and regardless of how the prior three games ended up going, perhaps the flatness to this one that Glenn Perkins and I were just talking about, a result of another two-run first inning for an opponent against the Twins. We're going to have more on that later when we circle the bases. Randy Dobnak pitched around Royce Lewis's one-out double in the second. Ryan Kreidler had a one-out walk in the third, but he was left at third base. Royals had 2-1 with one out in the home half of that inning. Joe Ryan did a nice job to get Perez to bang into the 5-4-3 inning double play. Twins pieced together a bases loaded one out opportunity versus Dobnak in the fourth, but they just couldn't land any sort of a solid punch. They had to settle for Alan Roden's sack fly, which scored Cody Clemens. Lewis and Brooks Lee were able to move up on the play, each take a base after a throw in from the outfield was dropped by Caglione, but then the Twins could not cash in as Keyshaw grounded out, and the Twins just walked away with the one run, and the Royals had a 2-1 lead. A rough bottom of the fifth for Joe Ryan. It started with the number 9 hitter, Kyle Isbell, a one-out knock on an 0-2 pitch. Carter Jensen walked, and then up stepped Bobby Witt Jr.
4: And he swings and rips one fair down the left field line and into the corner for extra bases. Here comes Isbell. He's going to score. Carter Jensen rounds at third. The relay to Kreidler. No throw to the plate. We talked about doubles. Well, there's a two-run double, and then the ball is thrown away. Witt comes around third as Jeffers fetches it from the on-deck circle. It's a two-run double for Bobby Witt Jr. to make it a 4-1 ball game. And then the Twins throw one away to put the fastest man in baseball at third base with just one out.
15: Yeah, the Royals with the second most doubles in baseball. Witt standing at third base. He would score when Caglione followed with a chopper to Royce Lewis down the first baseline. Royce was playing and he gloved it. He threw home, but the throw a little off the mark, and Witt was able to get in safely to make it 5-1. Randy Dobnak done after five. Lefty Daniel Lynch, the fourth, worked around Lewis's one-out single. A one-out walk to Isaac Collins in the bottom of the second, and that was all for Joe Ryan. Cody Funderburk on, and he kept KC from adding on. John Schreiber, a scoreless top of the seventh. Funderburk, a pair of strikeouts and a nice 1-2-3 bottom half of that frame. Steven Cruz had the eighth for KC. Josh Bell, a rude greeting for the righty.
4: Steven Cruz is on to face Josh Bell, and Bell hits one high in the air to deep right field. That could be fountain bound. That is a mammoth shot and a home run for Josh Bell, and it's a 5-2 game.
15: Yeah, Bell's 14th on the year, that one traveling 417 feet. His first homer since July 4th is also his third straight game with a homer against the Royals at Kauffman. We're going to have more on that when we circle the bases. Now, Royce Lewis had an infield single with one out, but Cruz was able to retire Brooks Lee and Austin Martin. Salvador Perez, a leadoff double in the bottom half of the eighth inning off of Travis Adams, and the Royals would eventually have runners on the corners with two outs. Derek Shelton brought in Taylor Rogers to replace Adams. Starling Marte hit for Rave. Marte, a two-run double to the left center field wall on Rogers' first pitch, made it 7-2. Isbell then singled to bring in Marte to make it 8-2, and that would be the final. for the Kansas City Royals, who are now 47-67 on the year. 8 runs on 10 hits, 1 error, 3 for 12 with runners in scoring position, 6 men left on base. Twins fall to 2 games under 500 at 56-58. 2 runs on 7 hits, 2 errors, 1 for 9 with runners in scoring position, 9 men left. Again, we talk about a flat game. Twins need to get a knock in some of those opportunities there, get a little bit of energy going throughout the lineup and the dugout. Randy Dobnak went 5 innings, allowed to 1 run on 3 hits, walked 3, struck out 1, but he picks up the win. He's now 2-0 on the year. Joe Ryan went 5 1/3, 5 runs, 4 of them earned on 7 hits. He fanned 3, walked a pair, takes the loss. He's now 6-8 on the year. There were 20,177 at Kauffman Stadium in a game that took 2 hours and 38 minutes. Twins highlights brought to you by the Sheboygan Sausage Company, America's tradition since 1933. Shifting gears to the Treasure Island Diamond player of the game. A couple guys that we bantied about back here in the studio. Cody Funderburk, a real nice outing out of the bullpen for the Twins today. 1 2/3 scoreless innings with 2 strikeouts, but we're going to go with the guy who ended up having 4 knocks at the plate, Royce Lewis.
4: First pitch is lined down the third base line, and that's a fair ball down to the corner. Kind of hit against those hockey boards. Collins digs it out. Royce loping into second. There we go. Royce Lewis hunting a first pitch sweeper, and he pulls it into the left field corner.
15: Yeah, that was a double for Royce in the second inning. He would add 3 singles. He comes up with his second career 4-hit game. The other one happened on June 9th of 2023 at Toronto. That was in a game where the Twins won. Unfortunately, that was not the result here tonight. But Royce picks up 4 knocks here tonight, and we give him the Treasure Island Diamond Player of the Game Award. Treasure Island Resort and Casino is the exclusive.

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8: 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Let's look at some out-of-town scoreboards, starting with what's been a rough night on the minor league front so far for the Minnesota Twins. Fort Myers fell at Bradenton. 4-2 was the final there. They only had four hits, did the Mighty Muscles, but one of them came off the bat of this year's first-round pick, Von Lackey. He went 1-4-4. Cedar Rapids was blanked at South Bend today, 6-0 the final. Colonels went 0-for-8 with runners in scoring position. Colton Smith had the start for the Colonels, picked up 5 strikeouts, though, in 4 innings. Wichita had a huge 4-run top of the 7th inning. Kateem Jow 2-for-4 with a homer and an RBI in this one. This game is tied right now, 6-6, Northwest Arkansas at the plate in the bottom of the 9th inning. And the good note for the Twins minor league affiliates came from St. Paul as the Saints clubbed Louisville. Matt Wallner and Aaron Sabato both had home runs for them themselves tonight. Walker Jenkins went 3-for-5. Kalen Culpepper went 3-for-4. Gabby Gonzalez 3-for-5 and also had a homer. 15-5 the final there in favor of St. Paul. Jumping to the big league scoreboard, it's courtesy of Jeff Belzer Chevrolet. 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Checking out some scores from around the big leagues. You had the Atlanta Braves defeat the Marlins by a score of 4-2. That is 6 straight wins now for the Atlanta Braves. Milwaukee Brewers become the first team in the big leagues to get to 70 wins. They did something that's been very difficult for them so far this year. That's defeat the Pittsburgh Pirates. The Pirates had actually won 6 of 7 so far this season between the two teams, but the Brewers win this one by a score of 4-2. The Los Angeles Dodgers, they go out at the trade deadline. They pick up Tarek Skubal. They give him the ball today at Wrigley Field for a start against the Chicago Cubs. And the Cubs kind of club Skubal around. Skubal only went 6 innings, allowed 2 earned runs on 4 hits, struck out 6, but he gets saddled with the loss as the Cubs defeat the Dodgers by a score of 5-1. And with it, the Dodgers have now lost 5 straight games. That is their longest losing skid of the season. Before we get to the games we're going to spotlight, let's take 10 seconds for stations to identify themselves here in your home for Twins baseball.
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0: Where the Mets defeated the Guardians in Cleveland by a score of 6-2. Detroit is out in Seattle right now, and they have an early 4-0 lead over the Seattle Mariners. Meanwhile, the pair of Sox, the White Sox, the Red Sox, doing battle today at Fenway. Wasn't really much of a battle. All Boston.
1: 1-0 pitch is swung on and driven high into left field. It is back. It is gone. A slam for Durbin. What is going on? It is 5-0 Red Sox.
0: Well, what's going on is what has been going on in Beantown. The Red Sox have now won 6 in a row after their 14-2 clubbing of the White Sox today. They're 29-5 since June 25th. 7 different Sox had multiple hit games today. Boston flying 14-2, their 6th straight win. The other game we're going to spotlight involves another team from the American League East. It was the New York Yankees who made some noise by calling up their top prospect, and he came through.
2: 0-2, breaking ball swung on and a high fly ball. Deep left field. Going back, gone! A home run for George Lombard Jr. And the parents are going nuts, and so's everybody in the ballpark. 2-0 Yankees.
0: George Lombard Jr. in his major league debut gets a solo home run. The Yankees defeat the Cardinals at Yankee Stadium by a score of 2-0. David Bednar picked up his 25th save. That's tied for the 4th most in the American League. That's our out-of-town scoreboard. When we come back, we're going to hear from manager Derek Shelton and Joe Ryan right here on your home for Twins baseball.
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5: Hello, this is David Festa. Who did you model your game after when you were growing up? Probably Jacob DeGrom. I grew up in the New Jersey, New York area, so I went to a lot of Mets games and watched them pitch. Obviously, we're both tall and skinny, so. What's your biggest irrational fear? I don't like rats and rodents and raccoons and stuff. They creep me out. What's your favorite thing about Minnesota and or the Twin Cities? I really like the suburbs here. I'm not much of a city person. I grew up in the suburbs, so I think the suburbs are really nice. Like the lakes and stuff are cool. Favorite chicken tender dipping sauce? Probably just keep it with ketchup. What is the most used app in my phone? I'd say Twitter. I feel like I'm always on Twitter more often than like Instagram or something like that. What did you name your first car? I did not name my first car. Seems pretty weird. Goodbye, this has been David Fester.
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0: Mark Janowski welcoming you back here to the Affinity Plus Federal Credit Union postgame download. Unfortunately, a flat performance today overall from the Twins down at Kauffman Stadium. They dropped the first game of the series by a score of 8-2. Let's get some reaction. Our ears on the clubhouse brought to you by Minnesota Corn. Once again, the Twins gave up early runs, 2 again in the first inning. Manager Derek Shelton on how troubling that has been.
10: Yeah, we got to figure that out. We give up, 3-2-2. So, yeah, and it's something that has been a little uncharacteristic of us. We have not done. And, we did a good job the 2 days in Seattle of battling back to either, tie it or take the lead. Today, we couldn't get anything going. It seemed like when we did hit the ball hard, Larnach hit 3 balls right on the nose, the ball that Clemens hit after the Bell homer. Seems like we couldn't get anything past him tonight.
0: Yeah, the trail end of that comment gives you a sense that Schulte thought the team had better at-bats this time around against Randy Dobnak compared to last Wednesday here at Target Field, but they still couldn't come up with the hits when and where they needed them, with the exception of Royce Lewis, who turned in his second career 4-hit game. What does the manager think about how Royce has been swinging it at the dish?
10: Yeah, 4 hits today. He had good at-bats. He had good at-bats. Larnach had good at-bats. We couldn't kind of get him going together. But, yeah, very encouraging for the at-bats that Royce has had on this road trip so far.
0: Not encouraging has been the stretch right now the Twins have been seeing and getting out of Joe Ryan. 3 straight starts now after the All-Star break where Joe has not been vintage Joe. So what did Schulte see when he looked out on the mound tonight?
10: He looks like he's out of sync, and we got to figure it out. Not being a pitching guy, don't know if it's in his delivery, but you're just not seeing the sharpness that I think we've seen previously.
0: Catching up with Joe Ryan afterwards, very perplexed. Joe Ryan asked, "Are you close to figuring things out?"
11: At times, but yeah, it's still just kind of same stuff since around Anaheim and that. So frustrating.
0: Yeah, he was also asked, is any of the difficulties he's having right now mechanical?
11: That's probably part of it. I don't know what necessarily is causing that side of it.
0: Well, a direct result of what's going on right now is the velo drop. It was down on almost all his pitches today, including close to a mile and a half off that 4-seamer. Joe asked if he's noticed the decrease in the velocity.
11: Oh, yeah. That's been the last, since... post-break, I would even say some stuff before that, but
0: Now, amongst all these struggles, he also was dealing with some arm fatigue that led to Joe being pushed back here recently in a start, so he was also asked, are you past that issue?
11: Yeah, I would say, just certain things are working on still and just trying to figure out, so... Yeah, we'll get to the bottom of it.
0: I think perplexed may have been the best word I've used so far here tonight in this edition of the postgame show, because Joe certainly, certainly sounds like a pitcher that's not quite sure what's not working for him and probably not sure where to look for answers right now after he goes 5 1/3 and gets saddled with a loss, a third straight loss, all coming out of the All-Star break. The Twins need him to get things turned around and soon. We appreciate the thoughts from Joe and manager Derek Shelton. 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
2: Twins dropped their third straight, 8-2 the final in Kansas City. With the win, Kansas City has already claimed the season series from the Twins. It is the third straight year the Royals have won the series. First time they did that since a decade ago of 2013 through 2016. Let's circle the bases from this one, brought to you by your local Toyota dealers. At first base, Royals played at two runs the first inning tonight versus Joe Ryan. Fourth consecutive game that the Twins have allowed multiple runs the first inning. Last time that happened was June 11th through the 14th of 2017, a stretch that also included three games in Seattle, just like this current run. Starting pitchers back then, Nick Turley, Eldalberto Mejia, Kyle Gibson, and Irvin Santana. Second base, Randy Dobnak goes five innings of one-run ball to earn the win tonight. This on the heels of seven shutout innings versus the Twins in his last time out. Last pitcher to give up just one run over 12 or more innings in consecutive starts on a normal five-day rest and pick up two wins against the Twins was Cleveland's Cody Anderson back in 2015, who earned two wins, back-to-back starts with 13 and a third scoreless innings. At third base, Josh Bell's homer in the eighth inning tonight gave him three straight games with a round tripper at Kauffman Stadium. That ties him for the longest streak for a Twin with a home run at that park, with Brian Dozier in 2016, Michael Kadire in 2009, Jock Jones in 2002, and Kent Herbeck in 1992. And at home, Twins won Joe Ryan's first 10 starts versus the Kansas City Royals. However, after the loss here tonight, Twins have now lost Joe Ryan's last five starts against KC. He's just the ninth pitcher ever whose team had a double-digit win streak versus an opponent, followed by a losing streak of at least five games against that same team. Homer Bailey was the last pitcher to experience such a 180 when his Reds won 12 straight versus the Cubs before they turned around to lose Bailey's next six starts versus Chicago. That's our trip around the bases. Brought to you by Toyota. Toyota, let's go places. After being acquired from Baltimore on Friday, Dean Kramer will make his Twins debut tomorrow. Kramer 1-4 with a 6.50 ERA in the season. He's dropped three straight decisions, including when he allowed eight runs on eight hits in four innings last Tuesday at Detroit. This is going to be just his eighth start of the season as he missed 2.5 months due to a right quad strain. Kramer 2-2 in his career against the Royals. Now, the Twins are going to have to deal with Noah Cameron again. The lefty allowed just one hit and completely baffled them in eight shutout innings last Thursday. However, that was the game in which Cody Clemens hit a walk-off grand slam. Cameron 5-8 with a 4.59 ERA this season. In his career, he was 3-0 against the Twins with a 0.57 ERA. In other words, he has been a handful. Pre-game tomorrow night at 6 p.m. Hope you can join us then. That wraps up the Affinity Plus Federal Credit Union post-game download. For Cal Soderquist, Biff Potter, and John Vitas, I'm Mark Janowski. Thanks for listening here in your home for Twins baseball.
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4: Hit through the right side, RBI base hit, Ryan Jeffers. Twins take the lead 2-1.
5: They had a pitch lined to the left center field. That's going to tie it up. As Bell around first base, ground ball, weakly hit, should be two. Kiesel to Lee, back to first in time for the TaylorMade double play. Nicely turned.
4: Byron smashes this ball deep into the left field corner. That one's back towards the fence, and it's off the base of the wall. Byron looping around first, looping towards second. He slides in with a crisp leadoff double.
3: Today's game was brought to you by Target, proud partner of the Minnesota Twins. 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

We're coming up on the 5 minute mark until Twins baseball in 5, 4, 3, 2, 1. Mark 5 minutes till Twins baseball.

We're coming up on the 1 minute mark until Twins baseball in 5, 4, 3, 2, 1. Mark 1 minute till Twins baseball.

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2: Well, the Twins need Dean Kramer to play the role of stopper tonight in his debut with the team as they have dropped three straight and find themselves two games under 500. Hello, everyone, and welcome to the Menards pregame lineup card. I'm Mark Chinowski. After seven seasons in Baltimore, the Twins picked up Kramer in a trade last Friday. The righty, one of three arms the team acquired before the deadline, but unlike the others, which bolstered the bullpen, Kramer brought in to fortify the rotation. Kramer had been a solid piece of the Orioles staff over the past four seasons. This campaign had been a little rough. He actually began the season in AAA before being recalled on April 13th. He made a couple of starts, but then landed on the injured list due to a right quad strain. That kept him out of action for over 2 months. He picked up the win against the White Sox in his return on July 1st, but went 0-3 in four starts since then, including last Tuesday when he took the loss in Detroit after the Tigers got to him for eight runs in four innings. Kramer 1-4 with a 6.50 ERA in the season. He is 2-2 in five career starts versus the Royals. Now, we're going to hear from Kramer later on in our storyline. The degree of difficulty is high for the Twins hitters tonight as Noah Cameron climbs the hill for the Royals. Cameron was brilliant last Thursday here at Target Field, limiting the Twins to just one hit and seven strikeouts and eight scoreless innings. He did not get the win, however, as Cody Clemens delivered the dramatic walk-off grand slam in five career outings versus the Twins. Cameron 3-0 with a .57 ERA. The lefty, however, 5-8 with a 4.59 ERA on the season. See if the Twins' offense can figure out Cameron and also do something opponents have done in the last four games, so that's put up a crooked number in the first inning. Let's rewind to last night's series opener. Joe Ryan continues to be fighting it and searching for answers. KC with a pair in the first for the 2-0 lead. For the second time in a week, former Twin Randy Dobnak capped the Twins in check. They had bases loaded with one out in the fourth, but settled for just a sac fly from Alan Roden and left guys on second and third. Twins 1-for-9 overall last night with runners in scoring position. Trouble for Joe in the fifth. A one-out knock on an 0-2 pitch to number 9 hitter Kyle Isbell. A walk to Carter Jensen. Upstepped Bobby Witt Jr.
3: And he swings and rips one fair down the left field line and into the corner for extra bases. Here comes Isbell. He's going to score. Carter Jensen rounds at third. The relay to Kreidler. No throw to the plate. We talked about doubles. Well, there's a two-run double. And then the ball is thrown away. Witt comes around third as Jeffers fetches it from the on-deck circle.
2: Yeah, Bobby Witt scampered back to third on that play, but he would eventually score the third run of the inning to make it 5-1. Josh Bell, a solo homer off of Steven Cruz in the eighth, but the Royals responded with three in the bottom half of the inning off the Twins' bullpen. 8-2 the final. Dobnak the win, Ryan the loss. Twins did not lose any ground with the loss, but they missed on an opportunity to gain some. Twins at 56-58, four games behind Central leading Chicago, trailing Cleveland by one for both second place in the division and the third and final wildcard spot, with five teams stacked up behind the Twins in that race. Twins need some offense, they need a win, and we need to head to Kauffman Stadium to check in with the guys who are going to call the action tonight. We are at the park thanks to Treasure Island Resort and Casino. I say greetings to Chris Atterbury and the three-time All-Star Glenn Perkins.
3: And greetings right back at you. It is another warm night. It is another gray sky here this evening. In fact, they were fearful of some showers, and the Twins batting practice was canceled today after they had done some drills on the field. They were pulled off of the field in anticipation of rain that never really came. So we expect this game to start on time, and hopefully Glenn Perkins, the Twins, can get some offense behind Dean Kramer. Going to a new team, it's not easy. We saw Skubal do it last night. Freddie Peralta did it last night. There's going to be a wave of these first starts in a new uniform. You have to deal with a new catcher. You have to deal with a new pitching coach. A lot of different factors go into it. I know you never were forced into that position, but what are some of the thoughts racing through Dean Kramer's mind right now?
4: I mean, I think number one is he's going to want to impress the Twins. They went out and acquired him. They showed an interest. They got him. They wanted him on this team. And so there's going to be a little bit of pressure on him to try to prove them right. But I don't think he needs to do anything

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2: Is what the Twins have probably told him is just what you've been doing. Go out and do that. We're not going to change anything. We're not going to make any major adjustments right now. We want to see what you have, and we'll work from there. So as far as what he's used and the way he's used his pitches this year, I don't think we'll see anything different. It'll just be tailored to pitching to this Kansas City Royals lineup, and go out there and hopefully he'll have a good one. But, man, would it be nice for him to put up a zero in the first inning.
3: Yeah, wouldn't it be nice for the Twins to give him some runs early in this one too, Perk, because they have yet to have a lead here in the month of August, and over their last seven games they've only had the lead in five innings. How important is it for the team to strike first so they're not continuously playing from behind like they have for the last week?
2: It changes the balance of the game, and that's really what it boils down to, is if you can get a lead early, maybe then you get the starting pitcher out a little bit earlier, but you're going to face the other side of the team's bullpen, and it's an opportunity to get to add on more runs. When they've played their best this year, the Twins, they've scored early and then been able to try to piece some things together late. But you're in the driver's seat. When you have a lead, you're in the driver's seat, and the offense flows differently. The other team's bullpen gets used differently, and so it's a huge advantage. And that's what they need to do. They need to find a way to have some offense early. The late comebacks, the heroic comebacks, yeah, they're fun, but that's not a sustainable way to win. And so try to find a way to get a lead and then go from there.
4: Couple other notes on Dean Kramer and this ball game, Gino. Dean Kramer would have to be constituted as a fly ball pitcher. His fly ball percentage, 38.5% this year, league average 24.2%, and he gives up a ton of balls pulled in the air. This is a big outfield. Cody Clemens gets a start in center field today. Cody, a fine player, doesn't have that traditional range of a center fielder, though. Larnick in left, Martin in right, neither guys grades out really plus-wise in terms of outfield defense, so keep an eye on that throughout the course of this ball game. And the other note, not related to tonight's game, Joe Ryan has been sent back to the Twin Cities for evaluation. We saw the weird stretching and the grimacing. He had some interesting quotes after the game last night, very vague and nebulous as to what might be ailing him in terms of getting whacked around his last three outings, so he is back being medically evaluated in the Twin Cities.
3: Yeah, not that anyone could have seen that coming, but a reason why a trade for a guy like Dean Kramer to help fortify the rotation looks like a smart move right now by Jay-Z and the rest of the Twins front office. Thank you very much, Chris and Perk. We've been at the park. Thanks to Treasure Island Resort and Casino, the exclusive casino partner of the Minnesota Twins. 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Well, Dean Kramer makes his Twins debut tonight. It's going to be his 131st, though, of his major league career. Twins manager Derek Shelton prefers to pump the brakes a little bit and try not to overload a guy when they're new to a team.
5: I don't think you can immediately go to guys with a ton of information. If there's one nugget or one tidbit that we see, because when we are acquiring somebody, we do have, you know, a pathway forward, but you also have to let the player pitch and develop a relationship. And a lot of it with players, and they should be this way, is like if they get to a new organization, new team, new coach, whatever, and all of a sudden we start giving them a ton of information, there's not that trust built up. There's not that equity built up to be able to say, like, okay, this is the right thing. And I think it does take a little bit of time before you can kind of integrate your own thoughts.
3: Yeah, it seems like a reasonable approach. Kramer is going to be the 11th different pitcher to make a start for the Twins here this season. Now we're going to hear more from the manager on Kramer and the Royal starter coming up after this break. And then later on, we check in with a mighty muscle who is carrying the weight of some mighty big expectations. And then we're going to hear from Dean Kramer. So stick around here on your home for Twins baseball.
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8: We're here with Derek Shelton, game two of this three-game series, Twins taking on Noah Cameron and the Kansas City Royals. Let's start with Dean Kramer, though. He's going to make his Twins debut. Have you had a chance, as is always the case when a new player joins midseason, to get any one-on-one time, a chance to sit down and chat with one of your newer acquisitions?
9: Yeah, I was fortunate the other day. We actually had breakfast together, you know, the first day in. We always have a team function breakfast, and was able to sit down and talk to him a little bit. And, you know, I talked to some of the guys in Baltimore about him when we acquired him, and just excited to get him out there and, you know, get his feet wet as a Minnesota Twin.
8: Yeah, you talked about some of your connections, and we've talked about this with the other players we've acquired. Your life in baseball has provided you a network and your personal skills with other people and ability to make friendships and bonds, a really valuable network, I would think, of intel whenever a new guy joins your club.
9: Yeah, I think anytime that you're getting a new player, you want to talk to people that they've been around. You know, you want to make your own judgments in any case. This is not in just Dean's case, but anybody you acquire, you want to make your own judgments about the person and how they fit into your clubhouse. But it is nice to have some background information on players you have, like what makes them tick, you know, what they like, what they don't like. I think a lot of it comes down to talking about their family or their kids, or, you know, just so you have information about it in, you know, when you get older like I am, you have a little bit of a Rolodex of people that you've been in the game with and friendships developed, and you're able to have conversations and gain information about players.
8: We're both still young, Shelty. We're both still very, very young. On the other side, you told Corey on Sunday morning that with Noah Cameron, you might just start 9 lefties just to mix it up against this guy. What is it about him that has been so confounding?
9: It's been the cutter and the changeup. I mean, we are going with 2 lefties today, which we have not done the last couple times. It's been 3 really good starts against us, and I think this is definitely a situation where there has to be an adjustment in our approach, because it has not really worked over the first 3 starts. I thought last night our approach on Dobnak was better the second time through. Now, it didn't show that on the scoreboard, but we kind of need to adjust it up a little bit.
8: You know, the things that your offense has consistently done really well this year, you don't chase and you don't really strike out a whole lot. And that really bears fruit against a lot of the high-end pitchers who try to get chased and they try to strike a lot of guys out. Where you've struggled maybe has been more against guys who kind of want you to hit the ball anyway. Is that a fair assessment?
9: Yeah, I think that's a fair assessment. I mean, even last night, and we talked about it in the postgame, we put some balls in play. We put some balls in play hard that were caught. And, you know, there's that

0: yin and that yang of the guy that is a pitch to contact guy, a guy that doesn't strike out a ton of, you're going to the point that balls can roll through and you can, you know, get a bunch of base runners or they can be hit right at people. And it seems like against the Royals this year, for some reason, we've hit a lot of balls at people.
1: That's Derek Shelton.
2: Yeah, and that's worked out for KC so far, as they've won 7 of the 11 games against the Twins and have already taken this season series. See if things can't change up a bit here tonight. Thanks to Chris and the skipper. Coming up on the Menards pregame lineup card, the Twins' top pick in this year's draft has not been lacking so far in the start to his pro career. That's in our minor league update next here on your home for Twins baseball.
0: This is Twins manager Derek Shelton, and you're listening to Twins Baseball News Talk 830 WCCO.
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2: Wednesdays on the Menards pregame lineup card means road trip, as we check in with a Twins affiliate for our minor league update. And this week we hear about this year's top pick, Von Lackey, how he's settling in with Fort Myers. Here's the voice of the Mighty Muscles, Andrew Pauling.
9: We're now joined by Twins first rounder Von Lackey. And Von, thanks for taking some time here today.
10: Thanks for having me.
9: Well, Vaughn, you were the number 3 overall pick in this year's draft. Kind of take us through what the last 2 or 3 weeks has been like for you.
10: Yeah, it's definitely been a lot. I mean, once draft happened, it's basically just, I've been training, working out, hitting, things like that, all the way up to the draft. So after the draft, I had like a week before I had to head down to Fort Myers. So I was getting ready in Atlanta and then got down to Fort Myers. It's been pretty hectic with all the meetings. Yeah. Things like that, but finally starting to get settled in here at low A with the Muscles, so it's been cool.
9: Yeah, and for you, Vaughn, growing up in Georgia, I heard you didn't play organized baseball until you were 11, so I'm guessing you were playing some other sports. What else did you do that helped make you the well-rounded athlete that you are?
10: I played football and basketball, but basketball is kind of my main one. Parents took me out of football when I was really young, but basically played basketball all the way up until then.
9: Yeah, and for baseball here, how'd you settle in as being a catcher? I know you have a lot of accolades already for your work defensively behind the plate.
10: Yeah, I mean, I originally started playing third base, and just some things went how they went in Little League. And, I was put behind there. My dad basically volunteered for me to catch, and I basically fell in love with it then. So, yeah.
9: Yeah, we're here with number 3 overall pick, Von Lackey. And, Von, leading into the draft here, what was it like with those conversations with the Twins? Did you have any throughout spring training? How involved was that process? And you know, what was that like for you as, or not through spring training, but through your spring season as you were playing at Georgia Tech?
10: Yeah, man, I started picking up, really talking to them towards the back half, I guess, right after the season, because I guess obviously there were some guys checking in, basically asking small information things, but not really many conversations. But once the season kind of ended, then that's when I picked up talking with guys, with the Twins and all of them, so it was good.
9: Vaughn, what should Muscles and Twins fans know about Vaughn Lackey, the person, not Vaughn Lackey, the ball player?
10: I mean, the person, I just love to be around people. It's a big thing about me, and I like watching basketball, I like watching baseball. So, yeah, I just enjoy a lot of people together in one area, so it's fun.
9: And for you, what are some hobbies you have outside of the game?
10: I like to play video games right now. Me and my teammates right now are playing Rocket League.
9: Okay.
10: Rocket League, The Show, mix in some Fortnite here and there. But, yeah, and then we just like to go outside and hang out. But
9: you made your professional debut here with the Muscles. A couple of walks, stolen base, runs scored. What was going through your mind as you were at the plate and behind the plate?
10: Yeah, I mean, it was just good to be back. I mean, first time playing, basically seeing live at-bats, really catching a real arm in 2 months. So it was good just to be back behind there. It was fun. I mean, it was a clean game. Some aspects definitely made some more errors than I thought I would. But I think it was just a good first game to come back.
9: You got about 5-6 weeks left in the season here to get your feet wet in pro ball. What's your top priority and goal here over this month and a half that we have left in the campaign?
10: I really just want to get clean on the catching side. I mean, I feel like Tucker and Seth have done a great job, and I've already learned so much. Really just be really clean to the catching side, and I feel like hitting is going to take care of itself with the work that I put in the cages. But I feel like for me to be a big league catcher, I have to catch, and I have to catch first. So cleaning up all those aspects first, I feel like will allow me to kind of take the next step for the spring training next year. So really just building that catching foundation now.
9: Vaughn, thanks so much for the time, and good luck on your road up to Target Field, and we're going to enjoy the time we get with you here at the Muscles.
10: Thank you.
2: Yeah, such a well-grounded approach there for Vaughn Lackey. In just 5 games so far under his belt in his pro career, he's picked up 5 hits, drove in a pair, scored 6, and also drew 4 walks over his first 3-plus contests. Thanks to Vaughn and Andrew for that conversation. Coming up, the new dean of the Twins rotation. Well, we get to know Mr. Kramer next here on your home for Twins baseball.
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2: Well, 1 week ago, Dean Kramer was sifting through one of the worst starts of his seven-year big league career, focusing on how to bounce back. Now, that is still his focus, but now it's mixed in with wanting to make a good first impression on his new team. An introduction to the Twins' new starting pitcher is the focus of tonight's storyline. A native of Stockton, California, Kramer was a 14th-round selection by the Dodgers in 2016 out of UNLV. 2 years later, he was traded to the Orioles in a deal where Manny Machado went to L.A. Kramer debuted with the Birds in 2020 and compiled a 42-44 mark since then with Baltimore. Then came a phone call last Friday, which the righty says he didn't exactly see coming.
19: No, not really. Wasn't the last thing I expected, but also wasn't the first thing I expected. Again, I'm grateful for every opportunity that O's gave me. But again, I'm really happy to be here.
2: So after the past eight seasons in the Baltimore organization, Kramer was dealt to the Twins in exchange for 18-year-old outfielder Jomnardo Reyes. Kramer feels his change of scenery can be rejuvenating.
19: That, I believe, is the right mindset to have. And if you don't have that mindset, good luck. But I'm super happy to be here. I know that they value me here, and it's a nice change.
2: After being a constant in the Orioles' rotation over the past four seasons, this has been a rough campaign for Kramer. He actually was sent to AAA to start the season before being recalled in mid-April, but after two starts, he was on the shelf due to a right quad strain. He missed over 2 months and is just 1-4 with a 6.50 ERA in just seven starts. Dean is ready to get those numbers headed in the right direction.
19: Stuff has been normal. A little bit of unluckiness and as well as some damage. But I hope the guys here help me out. Definitely looking forward to hearing the ideas that they have and what we can work on going forward.
2: Yeah, Kramer anxious to get with Twins pitching coach Pete Mackey and his guys to see what tweaks can be made. Now, one thing that doesn't need to be messed with, Kramer's split finger. He throws it 30% of the time, and his whiff rate on it is over 41%, which would be the second highest for all qualified pitchers with that pitch.
19: I've been throwing it now. This is year three on it, so every year it gets a little bit better or a little bit more familiar. Same with every other pitch. But definitely love having it in the back pocket.
2: Yeah, the splitter replacing the changeup in his repertoire. Kramer also does a decent job limiting exit velo, ranking in the 85th percentile there with an average of 86.9 miles per hour. Now, this trade to the Twins has reconnected Kramer with someone he knew from his days in the Dodgers organization, Twins GM Jeremy Zoll.
19: Jay-Z and I have crossed paths. He was the assistant farm director, I believe, in 17, maybe 16. So I did get to meet him there and had a bunch of good conversations. And then when I was in minor league camp in 19, I believe, saw him in the stands one day. We had some conversations, and he's a great guy.
2: Yeah, no doubt that familiarity, a filter Jay-Z used in deciding to pick up Kramer, who will help the rotation down the stretch this season, but he's also under team control for next year, providing some depth with the rotation, but also flexibility with some other arms within the organization. Keep an eye on that. That's our Twins storyline, and that's a wrap for the Menards pregame lineup card. Game two from KC coming up here on your home for Twins baseball.
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21: 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In a memorable afternoon in Cooperstown, both St. Paul native Dave Winfield and Twins outfielder Kirby Puckett were inducted into the National Baseball Hall of Fame. 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
22: You know what the secret of being the best is all about? 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
1: This is manager Derek Shelton. The lineup card is completed, my guys are ready, and it's time for Twins baseball.
2: This ball crushed, face to the wall, and see you later, home run. Ryan Jeffers with a three-run shot to left center.
5: Back, track, out of here. Luke Keyshaw's first of the year.
2: Swung on a miss, he struck him out. That's number 10 for Taj Bradley. Bradley has been brilliant.
5: It's that ball high in the air, right field, might have a chance. Get up, and out of here. Josh Bell's third of the year.
2: One on and pulled to the right side. Blue for a base hit. Brooks Lee, how about it? And it's 3-1 Minnesota Twins.
1: Twins baseball is brought to you by Target, proud partner of the Minnesota Twins. Now let's head live to the ballpark.
2: And tonight that ballpark is Kauffman Stadium here in beautiful Kansas City, Missouri. Good evening and welcome. Another cloudy but warm night here in Missouri as the Twins at 56-58. Hoping to level this series at a game apiece and draw one game closer to 500 and continue to keep the pressure on Chicago and Cleveland in the American League Central. But the K has been a house of horrors for Minnesota for the better part of the last decade. They're 8-15 here since 2015 and trying to snap a three-game losing streak here tonight. It'll mark the Twins' debut of Dean Kramer, whom we've heard from in our pregame lineup card. And on the other side of the scorecard, Twins will try to solve Noah Cameron, riding a 16-consecutive scoreless inning streak into this one. He has been outstanding against the Twins. They have seen him three times this year. He's got 19 innings and given up just a single earned run. Glenn Perkins has your starting lineups. We've got the national anthem and first pitch from Kauffman. Game two of a three-game series is coming up. Right here on your home for Twins baseball.
6: Hey, Twins fans, this is Byron Buxton. First pitch is coming next.
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4: Welcome back to the outskirts of Kansas City, Missouri for Game 2. This three-game series at Kauffman Stadium. The Twins will send Dean Kramer to the mound in seven starts with the Orioles this year. The right-hander is 1-4 with a 6.50 ERA. And the Kansas City Royals will counter with the left-handed pitcher, Noah Cameron. He's 5-8 with a 4.59 ERA. We'll get you the rest of the starting lineups in just a moment, but first, here's Andy Bradley with tonight's national anthem.

Tonight, what so proudly we hailed at the twilight's last gleaming.

0: take a look at the lineups. First four visits, the visiting Minnesota Twins with a record of 56-58. Leading off, playing right field, is Austin Martin. Ryan Jeffers is doing the catching and batting second. Designated hitting for the Twins and batting third is Josh Bell. Center fielder Cody Clemens is the Twins' cleanup hitter, brought to you by Marsden, your hometown cleaning team, keeping Target Field a world-class facility for 17 years and running. Thank you, Marsden. Royce Lewis is at second base tonight, and he's batting fifth. At first base, batting sixth, is Victor Caratini. Brooks Lee bats seventh. He's at third base. Left field, batting eighth, is Trevor Larnach. Rounding out the Twins' lineup, playing shortstop, is Ryan Kreidler. And Dean Kramer on the mound making his Twins debut. And for the Kansas City Royals with a record of 47-67. Designated hitter Carter Jensen leads off. Bobby Witt Jr. bats second. He's at shortstop. Jack Caglione plays first base and bats third. Salvador Perez is behind the plate for the Royals this evening and batting fourth. Michael Massey bats fifth. He's at second base. In left field, batting sixth is Isaac Collins. At third base, batting seventh is Nick Lofton. John Rave is in right field, batting eighth, and rounding out the Royals lineup, playing center field, is Kyle Isbell. And warming up on the mound right now, the left-hander Noah Cameron.
1: Chris Cuccioni, the home plate umpire this evening. Charlie Ramos at first. Jansen Viscotti at second. Willie Traynor had a really nice night behind the plate last night. He'll be the umpire at third base. Cameron has been awesome against the Royals. Two appearances ago against the Tigers, they put an opener in front of him. He began calling his own pitches on that day, called his own pitches in his 8 one-hit scoreless innings against the Twins the next time out. That's part of the 16 consecutive scoreless inning streak he is currently on. This series with the Royals brought to you by Royal Credit Union, where people matter and financial well-being comes first. Learn more at rcu.org. Cameron has chosen to wear that PitchCom device on his belt. Perez puts up the target. Cameron's chosen pitch is delivered, and it's low for ball one. And that in and of itself is a newsflash. And that brilliant start at Target Field last week, 20 of 26 first pitch strikes. Works very quickly, and the 1-0 is fouled straight back to our right.
0: And that's going to be part of the Twins' plan tonight, is try to disrupt his rhythm a little bit, utilize the timeout in a strategic fashion. You got to slow them down. Guys that like to work quick, like to get in a rhythm, you've got to find ways to break that up.
1: There's the 1-1. That one's chopped to the left side of the diamond. That's what Cameron's looking for. Lofton up with it, and he throws out Martin. And quickly one away. He wants those ground balls to the pull side. Noah Cameron, when he started making some changes a couple of outings ago because it just wasn't going well, he started kind of moving the four-seamer out, operating primarily off his cutter. Then he's got a great changeup that he uses against primarily the right-handed hitters, and a really good put-away curveball against lefties.
0: And his three starts against the Twins this year, pretty obvious change of plan and pattern.
1: There's a strike called 0-1.
0: Start on April 1st, 38% four-seamers, then the cutter, then the changeup. June 7th, it was changeup, four-seamer, curveball. And then last time out, it was changeup, cutter, curveball.
1: All three starts were great. There's a pitch down and away, and it's 1-1. Again, 19 total innings, 8 hits, 2 runs, 1 earned, and 19 strikeouts, only 3 walks against Minnesota.
0: And what we'll find out tonight is he going to stick with the same plan that worked his last time out against the Twins, or does he change sequencing? Does he change what he uses, what he leans on?
1: Well, the 1-1 is a slider. That's not a pitch we had talked a whole lot about, and Jeffers swings through it. It's 1-2. Kansas City starters against the Twins have gone 5 innings or more with 1 run or fewer, 6 straight starts. There's a pitch down and away, and it's 2-2. Think about that. 5-plus innings allowing 1 or 0 runs in 6 consecutive starts against Minnesota. Part of the reason they've won 7 of 11 games, and the two they lost at Target Field, the starters were great, including Cameron. The bullpen, not so much. Foul ball back towards us a little bit to our right. And that one glances off the window to our right and down over the shoulder of a man in a Joe Mauer pinstripe jersey. Stays 2-2. Pretty close.
0: I thought that was coming in.
1: You were in position. And yeah, that was a nice soft one, too. There's the pitch, and it's lined back up the middle for a base hit. Jeffers saw his 9-game hit streak come to a close last night, but he picks a new one up right here with a clean base hit, snapping an 0-for-8. And here's Josh Bell, who homered last night and enters tonight's ballgame with 249 career doubles. And baseball does love its round numbers.
0: Good to see a hard-hit ball just make its way through the infield.
1: Yeah, 101 off the bat, and it didn't end up in the glove of either Witt or Massey. First pitch to Bell, a big swing and miss, the count 0-1. Homered last night from the left side of the plate. Josh has four homers this year against the Royals, four of his 14. Perez puts the target up high. Pitch delivered, and it's popped straight up. On the infield, Witt, Massey convening. Now it's Lofton from third. Massey calls him off, makes the catch behind the mound. Sky-high pop-up for Josh Bell, old cloud scraper. And that one will result in out number two and leave it in the capable hands of Cody Clemens here to extend the inning. Cody's just one for his last 16. That one was a big one.
0: Remind me.
1: I think he might have hit a grand slam to beat the Royals. Takes a pitch for a strike. I love the fact that when we got to Seattle, you pretended you didn't know what had happened in the elevator.
0: And
1: hey, how'd the game turn out?
0: He was going to try to explain it. He was going to try to be humble about it, and I just couldn't let him do it.
1: The 0-1 cue to the left side of the diamond, but Lofton scoops it up. He was shaded towards short. He flips to Bobby Witt, forcing Ryan Jeffers, and the Twins are turned aside as Clemens cues one off the end of the bat and into a fielder's choice to end the inning. No runs, one hit. There were no errors and a man left in a scoreless top half of the first. So we talked about the importance of getting out to an early lead. Onus now falls on Dean Kramer to snap the streak of four straight games, allowing two runs in the opening inning. You can't spell triple without Trip. Today's contestant in Quick Trips Around the Bases, Taylor Woldsness from Lake Elmo, Minnesota. That's Glenn Perkins territory up in Lake Elmo. If a twin hits a triple, Taylor, you win $700. Compliments of Hershey's. See your neighborhood Quick Trip for all the details.
0: The old stomping grounds.
1: Isn't there a drive-in movie theater in Lake Elmo?
0: Yeah, they did. They Valley High. I don't think it's still there. I think it closed a couple of years ago. Hey, don't miss another unforgettable Twins moment with Twins TV. This week is your last chance to save 50% off a Twins TV subscription. 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
1: Hey, Pete Crow Armstrong is on target. The Cubs outfielder, 3-for-5, 2 home runs. He drove in 4. In a Cubs 7-6 win over the Dodgers today. With the loss, the Dodgers have now lost 6 in a row. Brought to you by Target, proud partner of the Minnesota Twins. I don't think the rest of the league is exactly weeping over the poor Dodgers. They were down like 7-1 late in that ballgame. Made it close.
0: Scored a bunch late.
1: But they were swept by the Red Sox and then now the Cubs. Well, here's Dean Kramer. Dean Kramer out of UNLV. He also went to junior college there in his native Stockton, California, the same junior college that produced Eddie Guardado, one of our favorite Stockton natives. Stockton is Mudville, the famous Casey at the Bat. Took place in Stockton, California, noted as Mudville in that famous baseball poem. And Kramer will take to the mound here. He's wearing number 13, or 64 with the Orioles. It was available, but he went to a 13. Dick Woodson, from 1972 to 1974, the only other Twins pitcher to wear lucky number 13. Carter Jensen, the first man to try him. Carter is 0 for his last 7, 2 for his last 15. I think Kramer's having a problem with his spikes, like some mud sticking in his spikes. He went to the little hedgehog and now is using his fingers to try to clean them up. Bright white spikes. Looks like he got traded from the Oakland A's back in the day. As the first pitch aired up and away, 1-ball, no strikes.
0: It's a split of four-seam sinker cutter curveball for Kramer, and the split's been a really good pitch for him this year. Bunch of strikeouts, 25 strikeouts with that split this year.
1: And the pitch is in for a strike. Is it a tumbling split? Is it a no-spin split? What kind of pitch is he looking at?
0: Oh, boy, I should have gotten that far down the list now, shouldn't I have? I was just checking into the stats, 40% whiff rate on that split.
1: Pitch down and in. 2-1.
0: Putting me on the spot.
1: Well, split is a phrase we use a lot, but it can describe a lot of different types of movement patterns.
0: Not a super low spin split, not a tumbler.
1: Pitch high and a check swing didn't go 3-1.
0: It'll end up being more of kind of a split change.
1: Kind of move down and away from the lefties. Finds himself behind in the count here, 3-1. First inning has been a major problem on this road trip for the Twins. 3-1 pitch, swung on and popped up. Left field for Larnach, got a late start in on this one. Clemens over there as well, Larnach has it. And Dean Kramer retires Carter Jensen for his first out as a Twin. Now the Twins have given up two runs on the nose in each of the last four games. Since June 1st, this Royals offense leads all of baseball in first inning runs and first inning batting average. And they're second in the big leagues in first inning slugging.
0: It helps when you have this guy batting in the first inning.
1: Yeah, Bobby Witt Jr. is always in scoring position. He's in from the right side as Kramer delivers, and a swing and a miss, and the count is 0-1. That's a cutter. Witt 4-for-14 with a homer against Kramer in his career. Kramer's got the long hair. He balls it up in a little bun poking out the bottom of his blue Twins cap. He delivers just high. 1-1.
0: Kramer's got decent carry with the four-seamer, and he'll throw that up at the top of the zone. To the righties, it's basically the three fastballs. It's a four-seamer, sinker, and a cutter.
1: The triangle.
0: Yep.
1: Here's the 1-1.

0: It's a breaking ball, and it loops right in there for a strike. Curveball at 77. One ball and two strikes. Kramer made two starts in April, then was on the injured list with a quad injury until July 1st. So he missed all of May, all of June, and most of April. 1-2 off the plate away, and they count two balls, two strikes to Bobby Witt Jr. Kramer is still trying to make that hat fit. He's been tugging on it quite a bit. Shakes off one of the signs, now has one that he likes. Jeffers puts up the target. Here it comes. Swung on a cue down the right field line. Foul. Corey Provis was quick to point out the likeness when the hair isn't balled up in the bun, when it's just straight down, to Mitch Kramer from Dazed and Confused, the young eighth grader who was pitching in that movie and shares a similarly pronounced last name. As the 2-2 in the air, off the end of the bat, shallow left. Clemens and Larnach are there. Larnach calls off Cody, who is sprinting from center field, and Trevor makes the catch, two outs.
1: The question is, has Corey called him Mitch on the TV broadcast?
0: I'm convinced it's going to happen at least once tonight.
1: Drew just shook his head no, so it hasn't happened yet.
0: It's early. It is early. Here's Caglione. Boy, Jack Caglione, with Vinny Pasquantino out, has moved in to play first base, and he made a handful of really nice plays yesterday. Big left-hander awaits, and he chops one to the right side. Picked up by Lewis. Lewis throws to Caratini. Save that baseball, because Dean Kramer just threw a scoreless opening inning, and the streak is at long last over for the Twins. Scoreless after one, a 1-2-3 debut here for Dean Kramer. See if the Twins can grab that early lead in the second when we return on your home for Twins baseball.
2: You've got a front row seat to the Twins, even in the backwoods. 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
0: The second inning still scoreless here at Kauffman Stadium. Noah Cameron against Royce Lewis, riding a 9-game hitting streak, matching the longest of his career. Pitch on the way to Royce, and he cues one off the end of the bat past Grady Sizemore up the first baseline. A 9-game hitting streak, not only Royce's longest ever, but it matches the longest by a Twin this season. Hitting better than 380 during the streak, and he just misses one and pulls it foul up the third baseline. That's the cutter, and that's the idea. That's the attack plan for the Twins. You see the cutter as a right-handed hitter perk. They want you out in front, try to pull that baseball.
1: Get the barrel out, pull that ball. And with Cameron, if he's commanding his variety of pitches, you kind of have to settle in on a pitch type of zone.
0: This ball hit high in the air the other way. It was a curveball, and it's going to be the right fielder, Rave, drifting towards the line, makes the catch. It's a weak opposite field pop-up, 0-2 defense mode there for Lewis.
1: And that's the thing. The game plan.

0: and works until you get to two strikes. And so that's where you're sitting in a spot, you're sitting on a pitch. You get to two strikes, then it's just playing defense, hope you make some good contact.
1: And even there, if you're a righty, you're thinking, okay, changeup, probably. Yeah. And he throws you a curveball, and you've got to defend.
0: And I'm sure Royce was looking the outer half with the changeup in his mind, so at least it was that part of the plate. But more than anything for these righties is get out in front of that cutter.
1: Another high fly ball the other way, this time for Vic Caratini. That was a sinker, and he flies out to right field. And if you are trying to kind of diagnose the effectiveness level of a guy like Cameron, are the righties pulling the ball on the ground and popping it up the other way in the air? And yes, so far, that is the answer.
0: And that's exactly what he's trying to get them to do. He doesn't want fly balls to the pole side. Fly balls to the pole side for Noah Cameron is going to be trouble.
1: Here's Brooks Lee, 0 for his last seven. He's batting right-handed. Four pitches for two outs here. And the first pitch is down, one ball, no strikes. We are scoreless, top of the second. Small crowd here on a warm and gray night in Kansas City. Middle game of a three-game set. Penultimate game of the year between these two clubs. As Brooks watches low, and it's 2-0. Royals have already clinched the season series. They're up 7-4 through 11 games. And after tomorrow night, that'll be it until opening day of 2027 for these two clubs. The 2-0. It's taken on the outside corner. There's your cutter. And it's a strike called a little backdoor cutter. Just did clip the outer edge. Brooks still in command, 2-1. And the pitch. And that's off the outside corner, and the count is 3-1. So there's the cutter change combo.
0: But so both of those takes are because Brooks is looking on the inner half for that cutter. He's going to take the strike cutter that just clips the outside corner. He took that changeup because he's not looking out there. That's a pitch that if Brooks is trying to cover more of the strike zone, he's going to be out front of that. He's going to think it's a fastball. It's not. Probably rolls over that to the left side.
1: Instead, it's 3-1. He swings and pulls the pitch on the inner half. Foul. It's 3-2. Talk about that little combo, that cutter change combo away to the righty. That's the X's that you always talk about.
0: Yep.
1: You're drawing an X on the outside part of the plate.
0: Yeah, if you can draw X's on the corners, all the better, both corners. But mostly for Cameron, I think if he can do the changeup cutter on the outside corner and then that cutter in to try to open the outer half up again.
1: 3-2 is a little number right back to the mound. It's muffed by Cameron, picks it back up. He throws to first, stays with it, and he gets Brooks Lee. It's a 1-3 put out on that little cutter that was down and away, and Brooks taps it back to the mound. So 1-2-3 scoreless second. We've played 1.5. Still scoreless on your home for Twins Baseball.
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